0: Australia's High Court will today hear its first climate change case. It concerns a decision to approve the expansion of the Mount Pleasant open-cut coal mine in New South Wales's Hunter region. Community groups say the approval process failed to consider the climate effects when coal is burnt overseas. Hunter local Wendy Wales says the case could have real implications for other coal projects.
1: If we're successful, this will influence the approval process for at least 17 other coal projects.
0: And a 24-year-old man will remain behind bars after facing court over a fatal crash in Perth East, which killed two young girls. Jamie Smith reports.
2: Jean Lecoux is facing multiple dangerous driving charges over the fatal crash near Midland last month, which left him and his partner seriously injured. His partner's daughters, aged 3 and 4, died 9 days later when life support was turned off. Prosecutors allege CCTV video shows Mr. Lecoux inhaling nitrous oxide from a balloon before he veered off the road. Police also claim they found balloons and canisters of the gas inside his ute. His licence was suspended at the time for reckless driving.
0: The Australian dollar is buying 72.4 US cents. This is Air News. Firstly to AFL, and Patrick Cripps and Jacob Wiedering are both committing to stay at Carlton following Michael Voss's departure. The Blues' next coach will be Cripps's fifth coach since he made his debut in 2014.
3: Mate, I'm contracted in the next year, so like I said before, I'm really committed in terms of this season. Like, it's I'm not just going to wave the white flag and waste the year. Like, there's a lot for me to play out this year, so the privilege to play AFL, any game AFL, is a massive honour.
0: As well as a new coach, the Blues are also looking for a new list boss, with Nick Austin leaving the club. St Kilda star Nasiah Wanganeen-Millerer has been sidelined for at least 3 more weeks after suffering a calf strain. Saints co-captain Callum Wilkie will be given every chance to face Richmond on Sunday. In rugby league, Queensland great Sam Thaiday is backing bowler Jake Clifford to get the call-up to replace the injured Tom Dearden in the Maroons side for Origin Game 1. Clifford will be up against his two main rivals for the role, Daly Cherry-Evans and Sam Walker, when the Cowboys face the Roosters this weekend. Thaiday says he'd love to see the North Queensland playmaker given a shot.
4: At the moment, I'm leaning more towards Jake Clifford filling that role of half because of our little red-headed mate and Tom Dearden not being there.
0: Phil Coates has been named to make his NRL debut for the Broncos in Sunday afternoon's clash. The door has been open for the 18-year-olds, while the club records one of its worst injury tolls to date. Skipper Adam Reynolds returns from concussion. Preston Rickey starts at prop alongside Xavier Wilson. Australian Independent Radio News.
5: Taking a look at the weather now from the Department of Meteorology for today, Wednesday, the 13th day of May. We are looking at partly cloudy conditions, a medium chance of showers near the coast, a slight chance elsewhere. Winds southeasterly, 20 to 30 kilometres, with overnight temperatures falling to between 11 and 17, with daytime temperatures reaching the mid to high 20s. And for Thursday, we'll just have a peep at that. Partly cloudy conditions again, overnight temperatures 12 to 17, daytime temperatures mid to high 20s.
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7: 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I've got 3 songs to get us to the serial. Paul Anka, Blue on Blue. Letterman, The Way You Look Tonight. Then The Platters, The Great Pretender.

A very special outing is at 310 Social Hub. Yes, you can come along, join all of the folk at the social dance at 310 Social Hub. Now, there's old time and new vogue every Tuesday morning, 9 a.m. through till midday, and then on Friday evenings, 7 p.m. until 11 p.m., and supper is provided. There is group and private lessons also available for those folk who feel they might like to brush up on some of the beautiful dances. Now, that can be arranged by calling Jenny or Peter, and a number for that is at the end of this promotion. Now, there is a small charge applicable on all occasions, and of course that does assist with payment of hall and band fees. So, for fun, friendship, and a great opportunity to be able to dance and enjoy the music, go along to the 310 Social Hub. Remember, the days are Tuesday morning, 9 a.m. till noon, and Friday evenings, 7 p.m. till 11 p.m. And of course, on those occasions, supper is provided. And as I said, if you want to brush up on any of the dances, there is group or private lessons also available. The phone, Jenny, on 044-721-1951, or Peter on 0488-392-290. I'll repeat that for you. Jenny on 044-721-951, or Peter on 0488-392-290. An absolutely beautiful opportunity for you to go along and enjoy the great music and dance your heart away.

0: T-Men, the true-to-life adventures of the men whose job it is to discover and bring to account those citizens who, by concealment, deception, or fraud, evade their lawful taxes. T-Men, with Gordon Glenwright as Jack Ketch.
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0: Well, what do you want, Burke?
1: You still sore at me, Jack?
0: You bet your life I'm sore. And I'm going to stay that way, too. Doing a fool thing like that. What are you hoping to do, bust up my marriage?
1: Nah, Jack, you're not married and not likely
0: to. I can dream, can't I? What sort of a life do I have as a bachelor?
1: The sort you'd better not tell Pat Fruit about, or you'll stay one. Look, Jack, I'm sorry for what happened, really. It was just that I thought that you being Chief Special Investigation Officer of the...
0: of the Federal Department of Taxation and Revenue is not interested in Mrs. Voluptua Morgan. Funny name, that. Morgan.
1: But, Jack, she wants to see you. She's tried to get you by phone. She's even waited outside the building for you at 5:30 at night. She's got something important to tell you.
0: Waited outside? Hey, just a minute. I have seen a dame hanging around a couple of nights recently when I've been with Pat. Hey, she's not that beautiful blonde, is she?
1: She's blonde, yeah.
0: See, what's the time? 5:20. That's near enough. Goodbye. See you tomorrow, Marty. Gotta hurry. Man to see.
2: T-Men, the true-to-life adventures of the men whose job it is to discover and bring to account those citizens who, by concealment, deception, or fraud, evade their lawful taxes. T-Men, with Gordon Glenwright as Jack Ketch. Here is Jack Ketch, one of this nation's T-Men, to tell you the case of the Lady's Secret.
0: This is a great country. It costs a lot of money to run and keep running. That's why we have taxes. Taxes are scaled so that... Why, hello, Pat, honey. What's new?
3: Who is she, Ketch?
0: Who is who, sugar?
3: The blonde you met outside the office here last night.
0: Blonde? Oh, you mean Mrs. Morgan. Is that who you mean?
3: If she's blonde, yes. Who is she? What is she?
0: Hey, now, Pat, you're not getting any wrong ideas, I hope.
3: Isn't it my turn? A business acquaintance, Mr. Ketch?
0: I told you. She's a Mrs. Morgan who's been trying to see me a couple of days or more. Her husband runs that big luxury vacation joint about 50 miles down the coast. Los Santos, you know?
3: What's that got to do with it? Is she giving you a tip-off about his tax affairs?
0: Well, yes. Yeah, he sounds a bad boy.
3: You going to investigate him?
0: Why, I had thought of slipping down there next weekend. Mrs. Morgan thought it might open my eyes a bit.
3: Your eyes have been wide open since the age of 5. When do we leave?
0: I thought late on Friday after the offer... Huh? What do you mean, we? We arrived at Los Santos in good time for dinner. While Pat was freshening up a bit, I went for a stroll. Yeah, this is a swell place you've got here, Mrs. Morgan.
3: Oh, you think so?
0: Sheer luxury. Everything the heart could desire.
3: Desire's a funny word. No two people want the same thing. Round here, anyway.
0: Mrs. Morgan, what was it you were...
3: Why don't you call me Sandra?
0: Sandra? But isn't your first name something,
3: Oh, my crazy parents called me Voluptua. Why, I can't guess. They were quite mad, you know.
0: Yeah, they must also have been quite good-looking.
3: You try to tell me that I'm beautiful.
0: What was it you wanted to tell me? The other night you were just going to say something about what you wanted to see me about when you suddenly dashed off.
3: Well, it's my husband.
4: What about your husband, Sandra?
3: Oh, Clive. Mr. Ketch and I have just been talking.
0: Your wife tells me you've made a great success of this place, Mr. Morgan.
4: What are you, blind? Did you need her to tell you that? Don't you think you'd better run along, Sandra? It's a bit chilly out here.
3: Why, out here particularly?
5: Well, isn't this cozy?
0: Oh, hello, Pat. This is Mr. and Mrs. Morgan. Miss Froude, my fiancée.
3: Excuse me. As you say, Clive, it is a bit chilly.
5: Well, what have I got, plague?
4: You mustn't mind my wife. She... You folks want a quiet time here or a bright time? We can let you have whatever you want. Just name it.
0: Well, we...
5: What Johnny is trying to say, Mr. Morgan, is that we're not exactly down here on a short vacation.
4: No?
5: No. You see, we're both investigators from the Department of Taxation and Revenue.
0: What?
5: And we're sort of here to, sort of look into things.
0: Pat, you darn dope.
5: Why, isn't that right, darling?
4: Answer the lady, Mr. Ketch. Isn't that right?
0: Well, yeah, sort of.
4: Well, that's fine. I had the funny feeling you were here, Mr. Ketch, for a totally different reason. Now I know there's only one thing Mr. Ketch will be interested in around here, and that's my ledger. Right, Mr. Ketch?
0: At a rough guess, I'd say my weekend hadn't started off very well. Women. You saw what Pat did, I hope. She put me right in. Now what was I to do? Sure, I had a suspicion that Morgan was fiddling with his tax, but as yet I had no direct tip-off from his wife to confirm that. And Pat took good care to see Mrs. Morgan and I didn't get together. She watched me like a hawk. But people have to sleep. Mrs. Morgan. Hey, what are you doing here? I was just going to bed.
3: Bed? With the moon and the water like fire.
0: What's the idea of the swimsuit?
3: Oh, it's the only way. I've got to see you alone, Mr. Ketch. It's most important. So if you'll swim out to the float with me...
0: Well, I don't know.
3: Look, my husband's playing poker. It's quite all right. There's nobody else around. Oh, I've just got to see you. I'll go crazy if I don't. Please. Johnny?
5: Well, are we all ready for that swim?
0: See what I mean? The next day was Sunday. Just as I was thinking I'd be able to skid through an embarrassing situation without too much skin off my nose, the blow fell.
5: Oh, excuse me, Johnny. I'll have to run.
0: Run? Run where?
5: I've got a date with Clive Morgan.
0: Is that so? Doing what?
5: Going through his books. You see, sweetie, I want to be sure there's something in this tip-off Sandra's been giving you, so I decided to do my own investigating.
0: Oh, now there's no need for you to do that, Pat. I'm slowly getting the full story, and when I have it, I'll jump on Morgan so hard he'll wonder what hit him. Besides, what can we do without his file? We can't check up on him without his file now, can we?
1: You can now, Jack.
0: Marty Burke? How in heck did you get it?
1: Is this the file you wanted, Pat, Clive Morgan?
0: Why, you pair of conspiring...
5: Here she is again.
3: Could I see you for a minute, Mr. Ketch? It's rather important.
5: Go ahead, lover boy. We'll excuse you. Come on, Marty, we've got work to do.
1: Pity.
0: Well, Sandra, what's on your mind?
3: Oh, Johnny, it's so difficult. I still don't know that I should tell you. Oh, I wish I knew what to do.
0: Look, sugar, suppose you tell me just this. Yes or no? Is your husband evading tax?
4: Don't ask my wife that, Ketch. Ask me.
0: I'm not quite ready to put it to you yet, Morgan.
4: You're not kidding. By the way, don't you think you ought to go into my office? Your girl's there with a man. Or aren't you the jealous type? I am. Aren't I, honey? Aren't I, honey? Eh?
0: Hey! Hey, Morgan, break that down.
4: Yeah? Mr. Ketch, surely you wouldn't come between husband and wife in broad daylight.
0: Yeah, a sticky situation. Morgan had a knife for me. Pat had a knife for me. I was having a lovely weekend. How had I got into this mess anyway? If Marty Burke hadn't...
4: Marty Burke. Yeah, my pal.
1: Now, Jack, don't raise your voice and don't lose your temper. People will think we're having an argument. And on a Sunday, too.
4: I want to know what's going on. What's all the mystery? Why did you tell that dame in the first place that I'd come down here this weekend? Why did you just happen to take Morgan's file home on Friday so you'd have it by you when Pat rang you yesterday? Why can't I get that tip-off out of Mrs. Morgan? Why does Morgan seem to think that I'm pitching a woo at his wife? Why... I run out of questions.
1: Answers, too. Curious case, isn't it?
4: You can say that again. Anyway, how are you making out in your investigation?
1: Not a thing. But we've struck that before, haven't we? Mrs. Morgan knows the answer, and it's up to you to get it out of her.
4: But every time we get a moment together and she starts to tell me, Pat barges in, or her husband appears with that look in his eye.
1: I could solve that in a minute. There's a house phone on the table there. Call her sweet and get her to give it to you over the wire.
4: Hey, now there's an idea. Let's see. Proprietor sweet, dial 4-3. Marty, you know, this might just work.
6: Mrs. Morgan here. Who's this calling?
4: Well, Sandra and Johnny Ketch.
6: Johnny.
4: This seemed to be the only way left, sugar. You got something to tell me?
6: Oh, yes. Yes, I have, Johnny, only...
4: Only what?
7: Get away from that phone, you two-timey little...

0: What had I walked into? I came down here for a quiet weekend and looked like being involved in a murder case. Well, I've had people say that taxation was murder, but they've never emphasized the point with a gun.
1: We'll return to Jack Ketch and the case of the Lady's Secret in just a minute.
0: Here at the Special Investigation Branch of the Federal Department of Taxation and Revenue, you learn a lot about people. And you arrive at the conclusion that if people spend as much time dishing out love as they do serving generous portions of hate and envy, the world would be a better place to live in. Hate and dough. They're the killers. Oh, and guns, of course. Well, when we heard that shot echoing through the patios of Clive Morgan's sumptuous holiday joint, Los Santos, we went running. No time for that, Marty. Let's see what's happened. Come on.
2: No, Hank, I missed it. Pull more to the right. That's it. Pull. Got it. Hey, where are you boys off to in a hurry?
0: Didn't you hear it? Morgan just shot his... Hey, wait a minute. What's that you've got?
2: This thing? A gun. Why?
0: And you're doing what?
2: Shooting clay pigeons. Hit one, missed one. Not bad, huh?
3: You've had two shots?
2: Sure. Why, did you think someone was being murdered?
0: Oh, every time something gets fouled up, it's either you or Marty does it.
3: Now, wait a minute, Jack. I resent that.
2: Me too. Oh, good morning, Mrs. Morgan. My, that's a smart outfit. Did you dye it yourself? Pardon me.
4: Oh, Johnny, I've got to see you now at once.
3: Excuse me, too.
0: What happened in there when you were on the phone?
4: Well, Clive came in, heard me talking to a man, and grabbed me. Johnny, he's insane. He won't even let me talk to a man without...
0: He'll let you talk to me, even if I've got to get police protection. For you.
4: He says that the very next time...
5: And this is it, Ketch.
0: Now hold your horses, Morgan. This is a perfectly innocent conversation, and there's no call for you to go around blowing your top.
5: Let me tell you something, Ketch. It's now 12:30. You've got 5 minutes to pack your bag and blow. 5 minutes.
4: Clive, you can't...
5: I can do what I like. And if you feel that way, you can blow too. But I'll come after you, sugar. And the next time it won't be my hand I'll hit you with. Get going, Ketch.
0: What if I say no?
5: Are you going to?
0: No. But I'll be back, Morgan, with the works. You can't order me away at gunpoint and get away with it. You're bucking the government, Buster, and it never works.
5: Look, bub, I'm all through arguing. Get going, or I'll do something about it.
4: Well, Johnny, are you going to call his bluff?
0: Look, Sugar, I don't have to do things the hard way. All I need do, if you'll give me the word, is call a cop and impound every last account book and document in the joint. That'll quieten him down. Now, how about it?
4: Oh, no. No, I don't think you should do that.
0: But for Pete's sake, why not? Look, what's the holdup? Why won't you tell me what you've been going to tell me?
4: You mean here? Like this?
0: No, I guess conditions are against it. Tell you what. Can you get away from him tomorrow? Okay, come into the office and you can tell me, and then we can decide what to do about Bright Boy. It's a date?
4: It's a date. And Johnny?
0: Yeah?
4: She is the wrong woman for you, isn't she?
0: I puzzled over that crack all the way back to town with Pat and Marty Burke. This was the screwiest setup I'd ever met, and I was still in the dark. I still didn't know how Morgan was fiddling with his tax. But, brother, places like Los Santos can't be built for chicken feed, and it's been awful hard to accumulate big dough out of income these past few years. Relations were strained between Pat and me, so I went home and hit the sack. Came Monday, came worry.
3: Well, what are you going to do, Jack? Do you think this babe will give you the information?
0: Well, she says she will. That's all I have to go on.
3: I wonder. And I wonder what it'll be. Of course, it was only a quick checkup Patton I made yesterday, but I don't see how Morgan can be clipping us. Not unless he's invented some new way we don't know about.
0: There's always a goon who'll try it, Marty. Well, we'll soon know. That Sandra hates his gizzard. You know what a woman'll do to get even.
3: You mean like that lump you've got in your head?
0: I was not speaking personally, Mr. Burke. Say, what's in the parcel on your desk? Laundry?
3: When did I own that many shirts? That's all Morgan stuff.
0: You mean you brought all his books away yesterday?
3: A lot. Why?
0: Investigation, catch.
6: Jack? Charlie on the desk. You busy, Jack?
0: Yes, I am. Who wants to know?
6: Now, Mr. Ketch, please, don't adopt that tone of voice with me.
0: Huh?
6: I've just done you a mighty big favor.
0: You have? What?
6: That blonde just came in, and so did her husband. At least he hit her as though he was her husband. I told him you were out. They went. Okay?
0: What? I'll have your stripes for this, Sergeant. Oh, the heck with it. If only people wouldn't try to help me. There we were with Sandra in the place and ready to tell all, and that dope on the desk...
3: What do we do now, Johnny?
0: Mr. Burke, I'll tell you. I keep this in case of sickness. And this is it. The rest of the day was a wipe-off. I called Los Santos, but no dice. Whether still here in the city or being kept incommunicado by her tough husband, I didn't know. That night, I went to Pat Frew's to have a new plaster put on the cut on my head. I'll tell you about it sometime. And about 9, got back to my dump and fell into a chair. I was just putting the cracked ice in when it suddenly melted in my fingers. When I opened the door, I knew what had made it melt.
4: Remember me?
0: Hey, you're taking a mighty big risk, aren't you, Sandra?
4: Yes. It's drafty out there.
0: Oh, I didn't mean that. I mean... Well... Yeah.
4: Oh, darling.
0: Hey, wait a minute. What is this?
4: I've been wanting to do that for so long, darling.
0: Look, don't be crazy. Heck, if your husband must have walked in now... Here, you better sit down. I'll get you a drink of ice water.
4: Are you scared of me?
0: You can say that again. Gosh, I'm still shaking. Hey, what happened today? I hear you had some trouble at the office.
4: He followed me. If you'd been in, it wouldn't have happened.
0: Oh, it was that dope on the desk. I'm going to fire him.
4: Oh, I wouldn't, darling. Well, you'll be able to forget all about this stupid office soon, won't you?
0: Hmm?
4: When we're married.
0: Married? Us? Hey, what are you talking about?
4: About us. You do love me, don't you, darling? I'll tell Clive he's got to go, and then you and I can run out to Los Angeles.
0: Look, I must have missed something way back. What's all this double talk, yakety-yakety, you're giving me?
4: Oh, darling, don't behave so stupidly. There'll be no trouble. I can force Clive to give me a divorce, and then with all that money that I'll have...
0: Now, just a minute. Let me think. Listen, Sandra, don't you think it'd be an idea if we got Clive over to talk about this thing? Where's he at?
4: With me at the Savannah. Oh, yes, I think it'd be a good idea. Call him.
0: I did that. I was taking a risk, but I had an idea. And I called him. He'd be right over. We waited. I shifted the conversation to safer ground.
4: And of course I knew that the very moment I set eyes on you.
0: Sandra, I want to ask you something.
4: Anything, Johnny. Anything.
0: When did you first get the idea of blabbing to us about Clive's taxation affairs?
4: How do you mean, darling?
0: Well, you came to the office last week. I was busy. You saw Marty Burke and told him you had something important to tell him, or rather me, about your husband.
4: Oh, yes, that's right. It was Monday. I was going by here, and I saw you come into the building, so I followed you.
0: You mean you only just got the idea then?
4: But of course. How could have I had it before when I didn't even know you existed? Oh, but darling, I'm so glad you do.
0: Yeah, me too, I think. Well, look, don't you think now's a good time to tell me?
4: To tell you what?
0: To tell me how your husband has been evading tax.
4: Oh, is he doing that? I wouldn't be at all surprised, because he does some awful things.
0: Hold it, hold it. Do you mean to say he isn't a tax evader? That you... Sandra, what did you come into the office to tell me?
4: Oh, darling, exactly the same thing I've been trying to tell you ever since I saw you in the street. That I was trying to tell you at Los Santos.
0: Yeah? What?
4: Well, that I'm crazy about you, darling. Absolutely crazy. And I'll go completely mad if you... You don't love me. Do you, Mr. Ketch?
0: No, Sandra, I don't. It's Clive who loves you. Remember?
4: Oh, yeah. Yes, of course. It's Clive.
0: And that's the whole story, Pat, so help me.
2: Oh, gee, I feel sorry for her. Do you think she'll be okay?
0: Oh, after a bit of treatment, Clive Morgan thinks she'll be fine.
3: Well, for a loving husband, he certainly treated her a bit rough.
0: Yeah, but you know, I wonder what you or I would do if we were in his shoes.
7: Crazy as a loon. And we thought she was giving us a tip-off.
2: I didn't think that, Marty.
0: Okay, Mrs. Wise, after the event, what did you think?
2: I thought you were giving me the brush-off.
0: Well, that was a couple of years back, and I'm told that the psychiatrist got Sandra pretty well straightened out. Of course, Clive Morgan's books were thoroughly examined, just in case it was all a very clever cover-up act. But he was in the clear. Result? No case, no evasion, no penalty, no dice. See what can happen to an innocent T-man when he least expects it? It happened to me, too. This is a great country. It costs a lot of money to run and keep one. That's why we...

You have been listening to T-Men, the true-to-life adventures of the men whose job it is to discover and bring to account those citizens who, by concealment, deception, or fraud, evade their lawful taxes. T-Men features Gordon Glenwright as Jack Ketch. The case of the Lady's Secret was written and directed by Donovan Joyce. All names used in this transcribed broadcast were fictitious and bore no relation to any living person. T-Men is a Donovan Joyce production. This is Harp McGuire speaking.

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3: 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There is no changes to our policies. Let's be very, very clear.
1: And the world.
4: 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Made in America.
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That was Peter Blakely, Crying in the Chapel, and Queen, Heaven for Everyone. Well, that just about brings us to the end of the program. I'm Nicole, and you are listening to Morning Melodies here at your community radio station, 4YOU. I hope you've had a great time over these last couple of hours, and that you will join me again tomorrow morning, same time, same place, for another nostalgic trip down memory lane. I've got time for one more song before we head up to the 11 o'clock news and sport update. Eurythmics, The Miracle of Love. I do hope you enjoy the rest of your day. Thanks so much for your company. Bye for now.

They were just listening to Graham Connors, A Little Further North. And that started off the first half of... with Greg, and I'll be your presenter now till 1 o'clock this afternoon. And now we're going to go with Ann Kirkpatrick, Sight for Sore Eyes.

And now we're going to take a number from James Blundell, Drive On, followed by Kylie Adams' Collier, Hook, Line and Sinker.

0: Asking someone you care about, "Are you okay?" could change their life. 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And there are also free guides that can help you to start meaningful conversations with those around you. We caught up with Lindy Hodgson from Are You Okay to find out more.
1: 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I mean, we do have guides that sort of geared towards sporting communities, the elderly, but mostly our rural and remote community guides are super, super popular. 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

And that was Tanya Kernaghan, Too Little Love. And now, Sarah Storer, I'll Be Home Soon, followed by Lee Kernaghan, Love in the Time of Drought.

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And this time we're going to take a number from Chillin, Straight Into Your Heart, followed by Ted Egan, Rose of No Man's Land.

I was wounded again in France when I got knocked at Pozieres. I was taken to the Australian Field Hospital at Rouen on the Seine. It was great to talk to those wonderful women, our own nurses. We call them the Roses of No Man's Land. They wore red capes and a red cross.

And now, Gene Stafford, travelling round, followed by Libby O'Donovan, back to Broken Hill.

And they were just listening to Justin Stanley, Oh No, Not Another Love Song. And now, Dean Parrott, he talks of going back, followed by Darren Phillips' favourite new song.

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1: And that was Silverstein, Blame It on the Callies. And now, the G. Waddington 25. And that will take us up to the top of the hour.

And that was Paul McLeod, It's Not Too Late. And that started off the second half of Cross Country Down Under with Greg this afternoon. And now Tommy Emmanuel, Midnight Drive, followed by the Wolverines, Proud to Be Australian.

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0: Throw it back. 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

And that was Arthur Blech. I'm Walking Behind. And now, Peter Cousins. Words He Didn't Say. And then we're going to go with Brian Letton. She'll Be Right, Mate.

words he doesn't say, though he knows he should. There are words he doesn't say in the way I would.

0: Perinatal anxiety and depression affects up to 1 in 5 new mums and up to 1 in 10 new dads. PANDA provides a national perinatal mental health helpline for individuals and their families, support people and healthcare providers, as well as a wide range of online information and support. Completing their online mental health checklist is a great first step if you're unsure if what you're experiencing as a new or expecting parent or observing in a loved one could be a reason to seek help. We caught up with PANDA CEO Julie Bornenkopf to find out more.
1: PANDA's mental health checklist is such a great tool, and it's so great because as human beings, we often minimise our experience and we second guess those kind of feelings that we have bubbling up as we're entering into these new roles in our lives. So our checklist is really important because people can go in through the comfort of their own home, or if they're sitting on a tractor in a field or wherever it is, they can complete a checklist for new or expecting parents, mums and dads, and for carers as well. And they can get a read after answering, I think it's about 32 questions that are fairly straightforward. They can get a read on what that experience is for them, whether or not they'd benefit from support. And the most important thing is they can get a printout at the end, which they can get downloadable to their device, and they can take it to somebody to have a chat.
0: If you're a new or expecting parent, remember that PANDA's Perinatal Mental Health Helpline is there to support you. Call 1300 726 306 Monday to Saturday. You can also access a range of support, tips and information to help you adjust to this new stage of your life at panda.org.au.
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0: And now we're going to go with a medley, this time from the Cobbers. 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

And coming up next, Slim Dusty, Walk a Country Mile, followed by Graham Connors, When I Sleep With You.

And coming up, the Wolf Brothers. Hey Brother, followed by Pete Smith. Waiting for a train.

And that is my program for this afternoon. I will be back again tomorrow afternoon for Classic Country. And to take us out this afternoon, Greg Harrison, Small Town Saturday Night. And that will take us up to the top of the hour. Coming in after the news, sport and weather, our featured artist for the afternoon, John Denver. Until tomorrow, bye for now.

0: News. Josh Fraser has led Carlton training for the first time today as the search for a new coach begins. Inexperienced coaches from James Kelly to Hayden Skipworth through to the experience of Ken Hinckley or John Longmire are being considered. James Hurd has also been asked about his interest in coaching the Blues on Footy Classified.
1: I think I can park a blow up if I went down there. I don't think I'd ever get asked.
2: Would you have any interest?
1: Look, the Carlton job would be an incredible job. I think, you know, the Carlton Football Club, what a club it's been. You know, I grew up in the 80s. Seeing them play premierships and played against them when they're at their best, but I think I'd be the last person they'd ask.
0: NRL and Queensland star Pat Carrigan has no doubts Daly Cherry Evans could deliver once more in the State of Origin. The former Maroons captain is a contender to replace injured halfback Tom Dearden for Game 1. Carrigan says even at 37, Cherry Evans is made for Origin.
3: I've been privileged enough to play under him before as a leader, and he, you know, epitomises what that state's about, and you know, he's led us through some, you know, tough times and some great series that people probably didn't expect Queensland to win as well.
0: In tennis, Coco Gauff has come from a set down to secure her spot in the quarterfinals of the Italian Open, and LeBron James is yet to decide whether he'll play a record-extending 24th season in the NBA. Australian Independent Radio News.
4: Taking a look at the weather now from the Department of Meteorology for today, Wednesday, the 13th day of May. We are looking at partly cloudy conditions, a medium chance of showers near the coast, a slight chance elsewhere. Winds southeasterly, 20 to 30 kilometres, with overnight temperatures falling to between 11 and 17, with daytime temperatures reaching the mid to high 20s. And for Thursday, we'll just have a peep at that. Partly cloudy conditions again, overnight temperatures 12 to 17, daytime temperatures mid to high 20s. For

0: Perinatal anxiety and depression affects up to 1 in 5 new mums and up to 1 in 10 new dads. PANDA provides a national perinatal mental health helpline for individuals and their families, support people and healthcare providers, as well as a wide range of online information and support. Completing their online mental health checklist is a great first step if you're unsure if what you're experiencing as a new or expecting parent or observing in a loved one could be a reason to seek help. We caught up with PANDA CEO Julie Bornenkopf to find out more.
1: PANDA's mental health checklist is such a great tool, and it's so great because as human beings, we often minimise our experience and we second guess those kind of feelings that we have bubbling up as we're entering into these new roles in our lives. So our checklist is really important because people can go in through the comfort of their own home, or if they're sitting on a tractor in a field or wherever it is, they can complete a checklist for new or expecting parents, mums and dads, and for carers as well. And they can get a read after answering, I think it's about 32 questions that are fairly straightforward. They can get a read on what that experience is for them, whether or not they'd benefit from support. And the most important thing is they can get a printout at the end, which they can get downloadable to their device, and they can take it to somebody to have a chat.
0: If you're a new or expecting parent, remember that PANDA's Perinatal Mental Health Helpline is there to support you. Call 1300 726 306 Monday to Saturday. You can also access a range of support, tips and information to help you adjust to this new stage of your life at panda.org.au.
2: The Community Radio Suicide Prevention Project is produced with the support of the Australian Government Department of Health and Aged Care.

0: Perinatal anxiety and depression affects up to 1 in 5 new mums and up to 1 in 10 new dads. PANDA provides a national perinatal mental health helpline for parents and their families, support people and healthcare providers, as well as a wide range of online information and support, including a chatbot and a mental health checklist. We caught up with PANDA CEO Julie Bornenkopf and asked for her advice for newer expecting parents who are unsure about taking the first step and reaching out for some support.
1: Firstly, for new parents or expecting parents that have that kind of little voice in their head or feeling in their body where they feel unsure of how they're tracking, I would say good on you for stopping and acknowledging it. Secondly, I'd say, what are you going to do with it? And really importantly, we need to see these little mental and physical flags as points of time where we can change something. So if you're struggling or if you're at a point where something just doesn't feel right, getting support early, whether it's via our resources, dot the chatbot, the mental health checklist, or reaching out to the helpline can be a real change point in getting you to understand what your experience is, where to access support, and how to do it quickly so that you get to be the parent you 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
0: If you're a new or expecting parent, remember that PANDA's Perinatal Mental Health Helpline is there to support you. 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You can also access a range of support, tips and information to help you adjust to this new stage of your life at panda.org.au.
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Hello, I'm Maggie Morgan, and welcome to my program, Meet Me at the Movies, the program that journeys across the world through cinema, exploring remarkable films from different countries, the cultures they reflect, and the stories that connect us all through the language of film. Today, I'll be taking a look at the 2026 German Film Festival and showcasing a range of featured films screening in Palace Cinemas across Australia from May the 6th to May the 27th. And I'll also be playing a fabulous interview with the National Festival's director for Palace Cinemas, Alicia Zekola. And here's a great track by The Passions, I'm in Love with a German Film Star.

The film I'm Not Stella is an intriguing exploration of identity, truth, and the possibility of reinventing oneself. Adapted from the novel by Mark Frisch, the film centers on an American, James Larkin White, played by Albrecht Shaw. Set in Switzerland in the 1950s, White is arrested after arriving at the Swiss border. Authorities believe he is Anatole Steller, a sculptor who disappeared 7 years earlier and is wanted for his involvement in the controversial political Smirnoff affair. Though he insists he is James White, no one believes him. Everyone around him seems convinced he is Steller, even Steller's estranged wife, Julika, played by Paula Beer. The examining magistrate, the prosecutor, and even White's own defense lawyer all question his claims. Yet he continues to insist he is not Steller. Is he truly the victim of mistaken identity, or is he attempting to escape into a new life? The film unfolds like a psychological thriller, rich with Hitchcockian tension, as the audience is drawn into questions of memory, perception, and whether we can ever truly escape our past. Is White telling the truth, or has he created a new identity to flee his former life? This is Who Are You? With The Who.

Prosecution is a film engrossing a clash of good and evil, skillfully blending courtroom drama with tense thriller elements to deliver a powerful and timely story about the realities of Germany's judicial system. This gripping and politically charged thriller from director Faris Shariat follows Se-Yo Kim, played by Shen Emily Yan, a young prosecutor determined to challenge racist violence in Eastern Germany. After surviving an attack herself, Se-Yo defies her superiors and begins investigating alone, uncovering links between cases long dismissed as isolated incidents. When she finally brings one of the attackers to trial, she fights to expose him as part of a broader right-wing network, uncovering hidden files and piecing together a complex web of connections. What emerges is not random hatred, but a system unwilling to recognize deeper patterns. Drawing inspiration from real events, the film carries unsettling authenticity. Yet it works not as a lecture, but as a tense procedural thriller. Everyday sounds like footsteps, photocopiers, closing doors create mounting dread within stark institutional spaces. And the song I'm going to play here is Deutschland by Rammstein, a song that carries a dark, confrontational energy and wrestles with Germany's identity, history, and internal conflict.

Sound of Falling by Marcia Chelinsky is a bold and haunting work of cinema shown through the lives of four girls, Alma, Erica, Angelica, and Lenka, who each spend their youth on the same farm in northern Germany near the Elbe River between Berlin and Hamburg. As the farmhouse changes through the upheavals of the 20th century, traces of the past and generations of secrets remain within its weathered walls. Though separated by time, striking parallels emerge between the girls' lives. Shared longings, lost innocence, loneliness, and hidden truths begin to connect them as their stories intertwine and time itself seems to dissolve. The film explores how trauma, silence, and patriarchal violence echo across generations. Rather than telling a straightforward story, Chelinsky uses a fractured dreamlike structure, moving between eras with sudden, unsettling cuts. Scenes begin and end abruptly, creating a sense of emotional dislocation and mystery. The result is immersive and unsettling, as if memory itself has been broken apart. Visually, the film is extraordinary. Cinematographer Fabian Gamper creates an atmosphere of haunting through handheld camera work, shifting lenses, grainy imagery, and claustrophobic framing. Repeated images of water, insects, family photographs deepen the sense of menace and history returning. From the film, this is Stranger with Anna von Haswolf.

adapted from Barbara Paki Eberhardt's memoir, 4-3 by Adrian Goyginger, it follows Barbara and her partner Helly, both professional clowns who live a joyful and unconventional life with their two children. They refuse to take life too seriously, choosing laughter whenever things go wrong. However, when faced with tragedy, Barbara's left devastated and struggles to find a way forward as memories of her marriage and family life resurface. The film uses flashbacks to reveal both the love and tension in Barbara and Helly's relationship, giving emotional depth to the tragedy. As Barbara withdraws into grief, she slowly reconnects with the world through friendships. Gradually, she discovers that life and laughter can continue if she is willing to embrace both the light and the shadow once more. And in the final moments of the film, Barbara uses performance to make peace with her loss and embrace life again. The film also pays touching tribute to clowning as an art of empathy and human connection. From the film, this is Eagle Eye Cherry with Save Tonight.

and you've been listening to Maggie Morgan from Meet Me at the Movies, and I hope you're enjoying all the music and all the stories from the films in this year's German Film Festival. Berlin Hero is the final film from director Wolfgang Becker before his passing in 2024. It's a witty, bittersweet, tragic comedy examining memory and fame. In Berlin, 30 years after the fall of the wall, video shop owner Mischa Hartung is on the verge of bankruptcy. Business is barely getting by, and his personal relationships, especially with his daughter Natalie, are crumbling. When journalist Alexander Landmann one day requests an interview about Mischa's alleged involvement in a mass escape from the GDR, German Democratic Republic, Mischa senses an opportunity to make some quick money with a small exaggeration and embellishes the truth a little. The story unexpectedly spreads like wildfire, and Mischa reluctantly becomes a national hero overnight. Torn between the admiring crowds and his guilty conscience, he tries to navigate his newfound fame. And then there's Paula, whose life he supposedly saved. As the two grow closer, critical eyes suddenly notice that Mischa's story doesn't fully add up. A race against time begins, and with it the crucial question, how long are the legs of Mischa's lies? This is David Bowie with Heroes.

Set in 1956, Hello Betty is a heartfelt and inspiring dramedy from Swiss director Pierre Monnard. The film tells the story behind Betty Bossi, the fictional homemaker invented in 1956 by Zurich copywriter Emmy Criolla to promote food products. What begins as a marketing invention quickly takes on a life of its own as the public comes to believe Betty is a real woman. Through easy, reliable recipes, Betty became a trusted household name for generations. Yet in Hello Betty, it looks beyond the polished public image to focus on Emmy herself, a woman balancing career ambition with the demands of motherhood, domestic life, and a society where in the 1950s, men still dominated decision-making. Warm, witty, and insightful, Hello Betty is a charming portrait of ambition, identity, creativity, and the ongoing tension between public image and private self. Released in 1956, this is K Sera Sera with Doris.

There's also some great family films at the German Film Festival, such as Barry and Me, a breathtaking live-action adventure inspired by the legend of Switzerland's most famous rescue dog. It's a moving and timeless story of friendship, bravery, and a survival set in late 18th century Switzerland, drawing on the real-life tales of St. Bernard rescue dogs who saved avalanche victims. The film blends history with heartfelt storytelling. High in the snow-covered Swiss Alps, 12-year-old George finds himself stranded at a mountain infirmary on the Great St. Bernard Pass, cared for by monks after being left behind. The harsh, silent landscape initially feels isolating, but George soon discovers a world filled with quiet beauty and unexpected wonder. His life changes, though, when he rescues a weak St. Bernard puppy and secretly raises him. Naming the dog Barry, the two form an unbreakable bond built on trust, loyalty, and companionship. As Barry grows, so too does his natural instinct for rescue, hinting at a greater destiny. But when others attempt to take Barry away, George is forced to confront the possibility of losing his closest friend. Determined to protect him, George must find the courage to stand up and risk everything. This is Nora Jones with Man of the Hour. It's him.

0: I had the great pleasure of seeing the preview of one of the standout films in this year's German Film Festival, and that was the film Amrum, directed by Fatih Akin. It's a coming-of-age story and a moving and thoughtful historical drama set in the final days of World War II on a remote German island. Through the eyes of 12-year-old Nanning, the film explores how Nazi ideology shaped everyday family life and how children inherited beliefs they didn't choose. When Germany's defeat nears, the adults around the 12-year-old Nanning respond in different ways, some with quiet relief, others with denial and grief. At the heart of the story is Nanning's simple wish to help his mother by finding white bread, butter and honey, luxuries made scarce by the war. His journey across the island becomes more than a search for food. It becomes a slow awakening to the world beyond propaganda and fear. Director Fatih Akin handles the subject with subtlety, showing that fascism does not disappear overnight, but lingers in homes, languages, and identity. It's a film that explores how memories shape us and how often we decide at an early age what type of person we're going to be. And this brings us to my interview with Alicia Zekala, who grew up in cinema. In 1965, her father, Antonio Zekala, founded Palace Cinemas, where Alicia now serves as the film festival director. Alicia Zekala, thanks very much for joining me here today on Meet the Movies.
1: Thanks for having me.
0: Cinema, and especially Palace Cinemas, has clearly been part of your family story for generations. And as someone who grew up surrounded by film and now works as a festival director, how has that family legacy helped shape your passion for cinema?
1: Oh, I love this question. Normally we just get straight into the highlights of the festival, but yes, it's very true. I grew up living and breathing cinema, and from a young age, because of my father creating Palace Cinemas and Palace Films to, I guess, you know, satisfy his passion for European cinema, that as an Italian migrant here in Australia, his passion was to bring those films here and screen them to Australian audiences. And so in those days, there were VHS tapes lying around the house, and we didn't have, you know, obviously as a child and as a teenager, I didn't have a mobile phone, or, you know, computer games weren't my thing. So, you know, Mario Brothers, and that wasn't my thing. So I would put on the VHS tapes that were lying around the house. And so from a young age, I put something on, it would be Manon des Sources. Or I remember when I was 13, I watched Clockwork Orange. A huge range of films laying around that I would watch in my spare time and on my weekends and in my school holidays. So I just grew up with this very sort of, I guess, diverse range of films, and saw films from all over the world in different languages with subtitles, and that was just normal to me. So in my role now as the festival director, it's just my passion as it was my father's, because I feel so strongly that world cinema brings a unique perspective and opens our mind to other cultures, and the film festivals that I organise, and, you know, this film festival, the German Film Festival, is one of them. I think it's so important to still have access, for people to still have access to these films, because the streaming platforms, they're great. You know, we all like to sit at home sometimes, but the cinemas and the festivals create a shared experience. And it's a different way. It's the luxury of turning off your mobile phone and watching a film in a cinema that maybe you don't like at the beginning, but maybe by the end it's won you over. When as you're at home, if that happens, you just flick to the next show. So you just sometimes don't give films a chance, and you sit there and you check your emails or respond to text messages at the same time. So it's really not the same thing. The cinema is a real experience and an excuse to turn off from the rest of the world.
0: Oh, absolutely. And sometimes with films, you don't want them to end. They're so fantastic.
1: Yes, yeah.
0: Now, as a festival director, you help bring outstanding international films and festivals to Australian audiences. How important is it to maintain strong relationships within the film industry when creating a successful platform for the festivals?
1: Oh, I mean, I think it's all about relationships. Life is about relationships. And yeah, you never know where someone will be tomorrow, and you never know if someone from one film, what they'll make, you know, the next time. So it's just always important to be true to your values and the festival screens films. The German Film Festival, I've got a lot of good relationships with different world sales agents or producers that I buy films from. And I think once they've experienced the festival, once they've had the experience of working with this festival, then they know what we do, and then they're keen to be involved again. And so then they'll approach me about their next film that's coming up. So then that good relationship really helps with knowing what other films are coming and having access to see them and to select them for the festival.
0: Fantastic. And talking about seeing them, I went and saw Amram, and I went with a colleague of mine who has a Hungarian program on 2RRR, and we absolutely loved it. We couldn't stop talking. In fact, we were in an Uber, and the Uber driver got involved. He said, "What film are you talking about?" So hopefully we've converted him to the German Film Festival. So the Amram, what a beautiful film. It drew us into this reflective world where the landscape seemed as large as the characters themselves. How do you decide when a film is not only good, but truly right for a festival audience?
1: Well, I mean, with Amrum, which I saw in Cannes last year, I was blown away by the cinematography. You mentioned the scenery, and I think that sometimes when we think of Germany, maybe we don't necessarily think of the coastline or beaches or islands. So one thing in festivals, I do like to show different parts of the country. But this film, of course, is Fatih Akin. He's a highly respected German-Turkish director. He's made a lot of wonderful films, so I already had my eye on this one. And you never know when you go into a film if it is going to be good or great. And this is one of those films that when I saw it, I just thought, it was the emotion and the storyline and the cinematography and the beauty of it all just swept over me. And I thought that it was a special film, and that's why it's the centerpiece.
0: Beautiful, well chosen, well chosen.
1: Thank you.
0: Do you ever take chances on films that might divide opinion or challenge the audiences? And if so, why do you think that might be important in a festival setting?
1: Oh, sure, all the time. Sometimes you have passion projects that you want people to see, even if you know they won't be the biggest ticket box item. And other times, it's the directors of the films themselves that are reflecting the society that they live in. And so I'm just selecting their films. A film in this year's lineup that was the audience winner at the recent Berlinale, Prosecution, tackles the themes of racism and prejudice and violence in modern day Germany. And maybe sometimes some audiences might not want to see that side of their country. They might want to see more like a postcard version of, and it's the same with anyone. If you want people to see your best side. So sometimes these films don't suit all the audiences, but other people are prepared to come along for maybe a bit more of a challenge and hear that voice that's being reflected. So that's sort of one example of that situation.
0: Isn't that great though to challenge people? Because that's where you get people talking about it more, isn't it? And spreading the word, more people then feel as if they're compelled to watch the film as well.
1: Yeah, well, I'm finding at the moment, actually, for the last couple of years, that across all of the foreign language film festivals that I curate, that a recurring theme is the migration, illegal migration, mass migration to Europe. And a lot of the films in a lot of the countries are reflecting this. But even when they're very good films, nobody comes to see them because people, I think they feel like they see it too much in the news every day, and they don't want to see it on their Friday or Saturday night. It's a bit of a shame because some of the films are really like, powerful and tell such important stories. And I continue to select them and to screen them, but I know, when I'm making my offers on them, that they're going to be a tough sell at the ticket box.
0: If there is one thing you would love audiences to take away from this year's German Film Festival, what would that be?
1: I just think the diversity of the program. We have some of the hard-hitting films that we just discussed. We also have a very enjoyable and entertaining opening night comedy. And we have also a Kino for Kids section, which is films for school students of German or family-friendly films. And if your children don't speak German, that doesn't matter. They only need to be able to read, and they can read the subtitles like the rest of us. So maybe bring your family to see something different and try a German film.
0: Mind you, I must admit, Amram was my first, and it won't be my last. Finally, is there a film that has changed the way that you see the world?
1: I mean, there's so many. I've just seen so many masterpieces in my life. It's hard to think of them all. Off the top of my head, I would say La Double Vie de Véronique, The Double Life of Véronique by Krzysztof Kozlowski. and The Bicycle Thieves, Ladri di Bicicletta, from Vittorio De Sica, Italian neorealist gem. And there's so many. La Haine. I think about 13 when I took a bus and a train to go to the city to watch that by myself because none of my friends were interested in seeing a black and white French subtitled film. For some reason, I just had to see it. So many, there's so
0: Oh,
1: many.
0: I bet there is. I mean, what a question to ask you. It would be just millions and millions. Oh, that's fair. I'm so jealous. I'm so jealous. One of mine is The Truman Show with Jim Carrey.
1: Oh, wow, yeah, that was great fun.
0: It posed a philosophical question of whether our own lives are manufactured or authentic because of consumerism and media manipulation. So that's one of the ones that I love. There's a film that I'm going to be seeing next called Hello Betty. Can't wait to
1: Oh,
0: see
1: yes.
0: that. It speaks to me greatly as I spent many years in the advertising industry.
1: Oh, did you?
0: So I love the story behind Hello Betty, and I'm looking forward to seeing that. I'm looking forward to seeing so many more. They have a great collection of German films and other country films as well. Alicia, thank you very much for your time today. I really enjoyed speaking with you, and I could chat with you for hours on my favorite subject, movies. All the very best for the German Film Festival.
1: Thanks so much, Dankeschön.
0: So today I covered my top picks from the German Film Festival, beautiful, breathtaking stories brought to life with true cinematic beauty. And I hope you get a chance to check out some of these beautiful films at the German Film Festival at Palace Cinemas from May the 6th to May the 27th.

Now the last song I'm going to play today is 99 Luftballons, performed in the 80s by the German band Nina, which tells a fictional story about how the release of 99 red balloons are mistaken for UFOs, or enemy aircraft, triggering a catastrophic nuclear war. The song became a global anti-war anthem during the Cold War, highlighting the absurdity of military paranoia. I'm Maggie Morgan, and you've been listening to Meet Me at the Movies. This program is produced in the studios of 2RRR Sydney and is being heard across Australia on the Community Radio Network. So until we meet at the movies next time, be kind to one another.

Hello and welcome to the National Community Radio Network Folk Show. I'm Jane Bauer and I'm here pre-recording in the studios of Radio Adelaide in South Australia, Kaurna Country. And I hope you enjoy the selection of music I've got for you this week. We're going to start off with Seal Prince and the Roof Rats. They're Australian. Lockie Chomley formed the group in 2022. They're going to have a self-titled album out later this year. They're from Ballarat, Geelong, Victoria, or Wadawurrung country. And this is Life Finds a Way.

cup of tea. And the spiders are flying in webs on the breeze. When the roof rats are having a party without me. Wait, we're having a baby? Eels are migrating to the coral sea. And the sparrows are getting it on in the ceiling. And the ravens.

Leah Sr. has deliberately recorded that mother song to sound like 1970s British folk rock. She's from Victoria, and that's a track that's a single that's going to be part of an album out on June the 19th called Road Night. And before that, another track from a forthcoming album that was Seal Prince and the Roof Rats, great song I think, with Life Finds a Way. Let's go over to Western Australia now. This is folk duo Whiskey Jack and Kiva Jazz, another single release, and this is Remain Strange.

That's JC and the Tree with Outrun the Sun. And JC and the Tree are Jess on guitar and Jacinta on fiddle, and they're from Victoria. And before that, it was Remain Strange, Western Australian folk duo Whiskey Jack and Kiva Jazz with their single that they've just put out. We're going to go to Adelaide now. This is a folk collective, and I don't know how they organise themselves. There's so many in the group. They're called Bromham, and this is their track, Life is Long.

That's Melbourne folk rock band Things of Stone and Wood from their album Ray Street, which is the first album they've made in 23 years. They've been going as a group for almost 40 years. That track is called Don't Fall Down the Rabbit Hole. And before that, it was Adelaide band Bromham, or the Folk Collective, with Life is Long. I think they're writing some great lyrics at the moment, Australian singer-songwriters and bands. Well, even more with this next track, this is the Mills Sisters with the song Mabo. It's from an album, Our Home, Our Land, Something to Sing About. And the Mills Sisters are from Thursday Island. They're Torres Strait cultural ambassadors. And this song is a tribute to Eddie Mabo, and it highlights the struggle by Torres Strait Islanders for their land rights.

Welcome at Matilda, and that's Ali Mills. And the version of Waltzing Matilda was written by her uncle, Val McGuinness. And Ali is from Darwin, Northern Territory. She recorded that in 2010, obviously First Nations woman. She's a Larrakia woman. She's got a bit of Irish in her as well, apparently. And that version of Waltzing Matilda is a Gurundji and Kungarakan language, I think. Okay, I'm trying to make it the best of understanding I have of what I've read. Okay, now before that, it was the Mills sisters, and Ali Mills is one of the Mills sisters that sang Mabo previously from the album Our Home, Our Land, Something to Sing About. And Waltzing Bat Matilda was an album that Ali made when she first produced and performed an album of her own. Okay, let's continue. I played from this album last week. It's the Melbourne Scottish Fiddle Club and Friends, A Long Way From Home. And I just really wanted to play this as well because it's the last farewell to Stirling, and it's Jenny Thomas with the Melbourne Scottish Fiddle Club. Jenny Thomas, of course, is from Bush Gothic, so you'll recognise the sound of her voice. I think she's brilliant.

One morning I rolled up the few things I'd got, and I strapped to me saddle me quart and pint pot. And I told the boss, I said I'd soon be back. I was off for a trip on the Wallaby track. Oh, the morning was fine, though it blew rather cold, and the sun was just topping the mountains with gold. And me favourite old dingo following close to the back, and he knew we were off on the Wallaby track.

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Oh well, we hadn't gone very far, I suppose, when we met with the girl who said, "G'day, Joe." I said, "You're mistaken, my name it is Jack, and I'm off for a trip on the Wallaby track."

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It was the end of me trip on the wallaby track.

That was Dave de Hugard with the Wallaby track, a great exponent of that genre of Australian traditional music. It's from an album, High Kicking and Hollerin', Bush Music for a Woolshed Dance. Okay, and before that, it was Jenny Thomas from Bush Gothic with Last Farewell to Sterling. As part of a guest on A Long Way From Home, the Melbourne Scottish Fiddle Club and Friends. Okay, I've been playing mainly Australian. Let's just have a little bit of difference here. This is June Tabor, English, a traditional singer and contemporary, but in the folk style. Has a very unusual voice, I'm sure you'll think. And agree with me. This is The Gardener, and it's from an album, Songbirds, the essential album, the purest songs from the finest female singer-songwriters of our time.

shall ride upon shall be the word, the grail. And when you come into my sight, I wish you were away.

Thanks a lot. Play this song first called Poncho and Legend. Sorry about the air conditioners being off, but it won't be very long. It gets really hot. I don't know what.

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The day they laid poor Pancho low, left his split for Ohio, and where he got the bread to go.

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The desert's quiet and Cleveland's cold, so the story ends, we're told.

Well, that song is being covered by a lot of people, but that's the person who wrote it, Townes Van Zandt, or the late Townes Van Zandt, and it's from an album called Live at the Old Quarter, Houston, Texas. And, of course, the song's called Pancho and Lefty. And before that, it was a very theatrical, atmospheric version of The Gardener from June Tabor, English singer. Well, I've come to the end of the program. I hope you tune in again next week at the same time on the same station as you're listening to now. I'm Jane Bauer. I'm off to the Top Half Festival. I pre-recorded this program so that you get it at the normal time, and I'll have some material from that festival up in Alice Springs when I get back for the program that goes out from, what, the 15th or so? Okay, until then, look after yourself, care for your family and friends, and don't forget to carry out random acts of kindness. I'm going to go out with Natalie McMaster and Donald Leary, and it's from their album One and a Clog Medley. Goodbye.

0: Cody Grundy on Friday night. Magpies coach Craig McRae is ruling out Darcy Cameron for the SCG clash due to a minor ankle injury and personal reasons.
1: Yeah, Darcy's not going to play. He's got a bit going on with his body. We're going to rule him out, not travel. His partner is due next week as well. There's a bit going on around the house.
0: Tennis, and Coco Gauff has come from a set down to secure her spot in the quarterfinals of the Italian Tennis Open. LeBron James is yet to decide whether he'll play a record-extending 24th season in the NBA. And Australia will have a challenger for the America's Cup for the first time in more than 25 years, with plans underway for an entry in 2027. Australian Independent Radio News.
2: Taking a look at the weather now from the Department of Meteorology. For tonight, the temperatures are expected to be between 11 and 17 degrees. For tomorrow, Thursday, the 14th of May, partly cloudy conditions, a slight chance of a shower, most likely in the late morning and afternoon. Winds southeasterly 20 to 30 kilometres with overnight temperatures falling to between 12 and 17, with daytime temperatures reaching the mid to high 20s.
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2: Good afternoon and welcome to Wednesday afternoon drive time. You're with Di and we're going right up until 6 o'clock. We're going to open with Status Quo with Ice in the Sun, Uriah Heep with Return to Fantasy, and Jeff St. John and Copper Wire with Teach Me How to Fly. 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

0: I, Christopher McCauley.
1: He came up behind me. I struggled to get away from him, but he was too strong.
2: What happened?
1: The worst thing that can possibly happen to a young girl. To any girl.
2: Mother?
1: I don't remember much about it. I was only partly conscious. But I must have screamed because my father came and Strict Mallows not far behind him. One of them struck Tullock on the head with an axe or a pick handle. I've never been certain whether it was Strick or my father. It doesn't matter much now because they're both dead. Tullock was killed instantly by the blow. Afterwards, I was taken into town by Jason Mallows. He left me in the care of a nurse named Sister Pollard, who treated me to avoid any possibility of pregnancy.
3: What was it you had against Sister Pollard? Why were you so afraid of her?
1: It wasn't fear on my part. It was revulsion. Because her mind was such that she refused to believe I hadn't brought it on myself. She called me a wanton little harlot.
3: Go on.
1: Jason felt there might be trouble with the law, so Father and I went back to England. He died not long after our arrival. And I went to work at my uncle's tavern near Sandhurst. My experience had left me with a hatred of men. Not just Tullock. All men. The more I had to do with them, the deeper that hatred became. At the time, I was friendly with one of the girls in the village, Emily Woodstock. She was the nicest person you'd ever meet. One day, she told me she was in love with a Sandhurst cadet and that she was going to have his child. He'd promised to marry her, but of course he didn't. Instead, he persuaded her to have an operation. As a result of this, she died. I didn't know the name of the cadet responsible. She wouldn't tell me. But I made a private vow to myself that I'd find out and punish him.
2: Did you find out?
1: Yes. His name was Christopher McCauley.
3: I stared at Rose, open-mouthed, with astonishment. She believed what she'd said, that I was the cadet responsible for her friend's death. Before I could speak, she continued.
1: It was Drew Ashley who told me. Who also told me that the same Christopher McCauley was engaged to marry the woman with whom he was in love. He was prepared to do anything to prevent the marriage. And I was prepared to do anything to even the score with Emily's murderer. Between us, we hit on a plan. A plan to disgrace him, to punish him in full for what he'd done. This Macaulay's father, I learnt, was a wealthy man. A man who could provide the woman who married his son with lifelong security. So I said to myself, why shouldn't that woman be me? Drew Ashley made the necessary arrangements for the wedding ceremony. All we had to do then was to get the bridegroom-to-be to the right place at the right time. Which proved surprisingly easy.
3: The aid of a drug which you put in my drink.
1: It had exactly the effect Drew said it would. You were like a man under hypnosis. You did everything you were told to do. You even kissed me after we were pronounced husband and wife. Afterwards, Drew took you back to your quarters at Sandhurst. Then he smuggled me in with you. The effects of the drug hadn't worn off. You still appeared to be in a daze. But not so that you weren't capable of consummating the marriage, which I can assure you, Mr. McCauley, you did. Fiona is living proof of that fact. I didn't discover I was pregnant till some weeks later, by which time you'd been dismissed from the academy and had announced your forthcoming wedding date. I told Drew of my condition, and he took the news to you. The rest of the story you know. I soon came to regret what I'd done, Chris. To regret it more than you could possibly imagine. Among other things, I made the fatal mistake of falling in love with you, despite knowing what you'd done. And I made the equally as fatal mistake of trying to make amends to you by being a good wife.
3: A good wife.
1: Whatever I've done, the one thing you can't accuse me of is bearing the child of another man. The likeness you see in Fiona to Drew Ashley exists only in your mind. You believed she was his child because you wanted to believe it. For no other reason. I have never given myself to Drew Ashley or to any other man. That is the truth, Christopher, whether you choose to believe me or not. The whole truth. I swear before God.
3: I never knew any Emily Woodstock. Or if I did, I have no memory of her. She may well have existed. What you say happened to her may well be true, but I wasn't the man responsible. Until the time I broke with Edwina, there was no other woman in my life. It would seem we've both been wrong. Each about the other. Now, that'll be Robert Ashley. Will you let him in, Fiona? Please.
2: Very well.
3: I think he should also hear the truth, Rose. I think he has the right to it.
4: Your father, where is he?
2: In the study. Robert, no!
3: I heard Fiona's cry. A second later, young Ashley appeared in the doorway with a revolver in his hand.
4: My mother is dead, Macaulay. Say a prayer if you know one. You're about to join her.

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1: And we'll have more of Christopher McCauley for you tomorrow at the same time. But right now, let's go with Black Sabbath with Evil Woman, Don't Play Your Games With Me, and then Marcia Hines with Trilogy and the Easy Beats, Saturday Night. That is going to take us into today's episode of The Community Diary.

Diary is brought to you Monday to Friday, 8:30 a.m. and 4:30 p.m. Community Diary is available to all not-for-profit organisations. 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On the QCWA Gracemere branch meeting will be held. 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If you'd like to give them a call for any more information, call 0413 364 272. Now, if your not-for-profit organisation has a forthcoming event, then send the information into radio4you@bigpond.com. And do remember that we must have it in at least 2 weeks prior to the event. Now, just a reminder about the Arts National. Of course, they bring a wonderful international and Australian selection of lecturers who speak on all aspects of art. Our society is one of many around Australia that have formed the Arts National, with the Arts Society in the United Kingdom as the parent organisation. Now, the next meeting will be on the 30th day of May, and the subject is all about shopping as an art form, and that will be David Worthington. Now, art is seen as sacred, while shopping as seen sometimes as frivolous, yet the two have been entwined throughout history. Culture is now commerce, so is shopping, and so is the art form. Now, that is Arts National Rockhampton, and they meet at the Lighthouse Baptist Church, 480 Norman Road, Norman Gardens, and that is on Saturday, the 30th day of May, the time 10 a.m. to 11 a.m., followed by a morning tea. Now, they like seating to take place at 9:45 for a 10 o'clock start. So, if you're interested, for the whole year, they have all of these wonderful artists that come here to Rockhampton, and the subjects are absolutely superb. You probably wouldn't get to have an up-close and personal connection with these people if we didn't have art. Arts National here in Rockhampton. Now, for the year, membership is $150, pensioners' concession cards and holders are $125. You can pay online and you can also contact Arts National Rockhampton, and of course to be called the Australian Decorative and Fine Arts Society of Rockhampton. So if you want to go along and talk to anyone, send them an email at rockhampton@artsnational.com.au. Now, the Ridgelands and District Sporting and Agricultural Show Society will be holding their annual show on the 30th of May at the Ridgelands Showgrounds. Now, there will be cattle judging, show jumping, horse and pony events, and cutting to watch, as well as poultry, cooking, handcraft, horticulture, photography competitions, and lots of other things that you can enter, and they're available to people of all ages. Now, there will be entertainment along with face painting, petty zoo, carriage rides, pony rides for the children, and other entertainment will include the sausage dog, the Jack Russell dog racing, duck racing, as well as amusement rides and fireworks at 7 p.m. So if you're looking for a wonderful family day out, jot that down on your diary or put it on the fridge, and the whole family can go 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And you can always get in contact with them by going to the Ridgelands and District Sporting and Agricultural Association on their webpage. So remember, if your not-for-profit organisation has a forthcoming event, then send the information in to radio4you@bigpond.com.
Well, I think it's time to bring you a number from the boss, the great Bruce Springsteen. Blinded by the Light, Bob Dylan with Like a Rolling Stone, and Rose Tattoo. I really like this song, Bad Boy for Love.

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I think that's the time when you pop up and grab yourself a nice cool drink or a cuppa and sit back down and listen to Castle Rayline. 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
0: A Judgment for Julia, a story of the law and a woman.

0: After Arnold Somerville's trial, there was nothing to do but accept the fact that Granger and Mrs. Marsh had won another advantage against Julia. Now I had to turn my attention to Emily. At the Marsh estate, Mrs. Marsh was more concerned with Emily than the result of the trial.
1: Well, the trial's over, Mrs. Marsh. Arnold Somerville's been placed under your supervision.
2: Yes. Yes, well, that's good, isn't it?
1: It'll give us our best chance of winning that inheritance claim case. Comes off in a few weeks.
2: Yes, yes, I knew it would turn out like that. But I'm not concerned about that now. Very worried about Emily.
1: Oh, yeah?
2: Did you get her back from Maddox Farm?
1: No, of course not.
2: What do you mean, of course not?
1: Well, I told you Andrews wouldn't give up so easily.
2: You've got to get her back, Granger. Do you hear me? You've got to.
1: Sorry, Mrs. Marsh.
2: What do you mean?
1: I mean just that. I'll fight your legal battles for you. I'll go as far as I have to and win that case against Justin. But the more I think about this business over your ward, the less I want to do with it.
2: Don't be absurd. You must. Didn't you tell Andrews that you'd have the police on him if he didn't return Emily to me?
1: I told him. But he won't be fooled by that. Justin will soon reassure him and I can't do a thing about it.
2: I'm instructing you, Mr. Granger. Get Emily back. Bring her back here to me. I must have her here.
1: I've done what I can. If the bluff doesn't work, I can't do any more.
2: If you know what's good for you...
1: I'm a funny sort of fella in some ways, Mrs. Marsh. Now, I played a dangerous game for you. I had my reasons. But after what's happened to Emily over the last few weeks, that's one thing I'm pulling out of.
2: I'll have you thrown into prison.
1: I don't think you will. Not where your ward's concerned. My silence is too valuable.
2: How dare you? You ruffian.
1: Okay, okay, so I'm a ruffian. But I've gone along with you as far as I mean to go.
2: Oh, Mr. Granger, I'm a sick woman. I can't afford to be angry with you. But I warn you...
1: Warn all you like. The inheritance claim hearing's coming off in a few weeks. Coming home from the trial, I took stock. And I decided I'd gone in as deep as I mean to go.
2: I'll force you to.
1: No, you won't. I brought this case to the point where I'm sure I can beat Justin, and that's all I'm going to do. Now, if you want to win that case, you'll leave it at that.
2: I won't leave it at that. I must have Emily back. She's all I've got.
1: That is something I won't help you
2: with. But you must.
1: Oh, I don't think so. I have my limit, Mrs. Marsh, and what's happened to that ward of yours is my limit. I didn't think it mattered to me, but I've come to the conclusion that it does.
2: Why have you changed like this?
1: I don't know. As I say, I didn't think it mattered to me, but all of a sudden it does. Funny, isn't it?
2: I'll force you to help me. I can. You've broken the law.
1: The law? Oh, yeah, sure. Some laws, maybe. But not my law. The law I make for myself. I nearly did. When I went out to see Andrews this morning, I nearly did. Then I realized that what you've done to your ward is too much even for me. Good day, Mrs. Marsh. I'll get that statement from Somerville. I'll win your case against Julia Marsh, but no more. No more.
2: Harden? Dr. Harden, are you there?
3: Yes, Mrs. Marsh, coming. What is it, Mrs. Marsh?
2: Come in here, come in. Close the door.
3: All right.
2: Now listen to me. Mr. Granger can't do anything to get Emily back. So we must do something else.
3: But I thought you
2: said... Never mind what I said. You're to blame for this. I'd wash my hands of you if I could, but I can't.
3: Well, I'm glad you see that.
2: Now, just listen to me carefully. Has O'Reilly come back to the homestead yet?
3: No.
2: Then you must get her back here.
3: And how am I supposed to do that?
2: I don't care how you do it.
3: Really, Mrs. Marsh, may I remind you that I am not a houseboy?
2: Do you want to go to jail?
3: Well, I mean to say
2: that... Listen to what I'm saying to you. Emily's at Jake Andrews' farm, and I'm sure O'Reilly's there with her. Now, you're going to go there and force O'Reilly to come back here to me.
3: Oh, what good will that
2: do? Get her back here. I'll do the rest, but you must force her to come back here to the homestead. And I don't care how you do it.

0: Step by step, despite her seeming triumphs over Julia, Mrs. Marsh was being deprived of the support of those around her. Yet Granger was still linked to her by his desire to beat me. He was a strange, many-sided rogue. At Marsh Estate, he cornered Arnold Somerville.
1: All right, Somerville, let's get down to business.
2: Yes, what do you mean by that?
1: Here's pen and paper. I want you to give me a statement. I'll tell you what to say.
2: If it's about Julia,
1: It is.
2: I won't do it.
1: Somerville, I'm not in any mood to be trifled with right now. You sit down there and write what I tell you.
2: I tell you I won't do it. I was a fool to plead guilty. I should have listened to Justin.
1: But you didn't. And you're a felon with two convictions. Do I have to draw your diagram? You're responsible to Mrs. Marsh. You try being independent, you'll end up with a long prison sentence.
2: There wasn't any theft. You know that.
1: Look, Somerville, I told you I wasn't in a mood to be trifled with. Now you take your pick. Do as you're told, you'll be looked after. You try being noble and you'll spend a lot of years in jail.
2: All right. All right, I suppose I should know when I'm beaten.
1: Just write what I tell you. That's all you got to do. And if you do what's required of you, you won't regret it.
2: I suppose it matters. What do you want me to write?
1: Just say that Julia Marsh put you up to embezzling that money in the city, that you did it to satisfy her extravagant demands for pleasure and entertainment, and then say that she persuaded you to steal this money from Mrs. Marsh.
2: I can't say that if I do.
1: Now, let's not go through that again. Just write what I've told you to write.
2: All right.
1: That's better. Let's see what you got there. Yeah, that's all right. Come on. Write it properly. I want a full statement, not a few sentences.
2: I've written what you said. I'm not writing anything else.
1: All right, just finish it. I see it. I suppose it'll have to do. Now, I'll have this typed out, and I want you to sign it.
2: Yes, all right. But you'll keep your word. You won't make any more trouble for me.
1: Don't worry, you'll be all right.
2: I wish I could be sure I could trust you.
1: Well, you can't. Go on, get out of here.
2: I've done my part. And I wouldn't have done it if there was any way out for me.
1: Just clear out. I'll send for you when I want you. Just keep clear of me right now. There's a lot of disgust in my system. I'm not sure I can bear the sight of you.
0: With the approach of the inheritance claim hearing, the impact of all he had been involved in was beginning to hurt Granger. But at that moment, at Maddox's farm, Victoria Marsh's next move was beginning. Mrs. O'Reilly, sitting in the farmhouse, hears a tap at the window.
3: Oh, who's that?
4: Mrs. O'Reilly, I want to see you.
3: Who is it?
4: Just come out here.
3: Hard!
4: Don't go back inside. I want to talk to you.
3: I will not. You get away from here or I'll call for help.
4: I wouldn't if I were you.
3: Let go my arm.
4: No. Mrs. Marsh wants you back at the estate.
3: I'm not going.
4: Yes, you are. I've got to get you back there, and that's just what I'm going to do.
3: You better get away from here.
4: And you're coming with me. My car's just up the road. Now come along, Mrs. O'Reilly.
3: You leave me alone. You're the cause of all this trouble. I won't let you hurt Emmy anymore.
4: Will you come with me?
3: No, let me go. How dare you come here?
4: Come on, don't make this any harder for me than it has to be.
3: Let me go. Jake, help, Jake. Come quickly.

Doc Harden thought that he'd caught Mrs. O'Reilly alone on the farm. Next, we will learn whether Jake comes in response to her cry for help, and whether Victoria Marsh can get Emily back to the estate. And John Justin continues the story of his fight for a judgment for Julia.

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A very special outing is at 310 Social Hub. Yes, you can come along, join all of the folk at the social dance at 310 Social Hub. Now, there's Old Time and New Vogue every Tuesday morning, 9 a.m. through till midday, and then on Friday evenings, 7 p.m. until 11 p.m., and supper is provided. There is group and private lessons also available for those folk who feel they might like to brush up on some of the beautiful dances. Now, that can be arranged by calling Jenny or Peter, and a number for that is at the end of this promotion. Now, there is a small charge applicable on all occasions, and of course that does assist with payment of hall and band fees. So for fun, friendship, and a great opportunity to be able to dance and enjoy the music, go along to the 310 Social Hub. Remember, the days are Tuesday morning, 9 a.m. till noon, and Friday evenings, 7 p.m. till 11 p.m. And of course, on those occasions, supper is provided. And as I said, if you want to brush up on any of the dances, there is group or private lessons also available. The phone, Jenny, on 044-721-1951, or Peter on 0488-392-290. I'll repeat that for you. Jenny on 044-721-951, or Peter on 0488-392-290. An absolutely beautiful opportunity for you to go along and enjoy the great music and dance your heart away.

Well, I've chosen a song for you this afternoon from the Jimmy Barnes collection, and this is certainly a great hit for him. And you know, he did this about 30 years ago, but it's still really popular. The Working Class Man. And then we'll have Kenny Rogers with All I Ever Need Is You, and then Jojo Zepp and the Falcons with Taxi Mary.

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Well, thank you so much for joining me. Do remember that after the 6 o'clock, we're going to have flashback to the 60s. Then we'll have some more great programs. And of course, tonight we're going to have Bush Ballads Australia from 8 o'clock until 10 o'clock. And then we'll move straight back into some more great music along the easy listening road. So let's do that, and I'll be back with you tomorrow morning for Brekkie. In the meantime, stay happy and have a fabulous Wednesday evening. Whatever you're doing, I hope you enjoy it.

Book It In, Dano, at number 4 from 1969 for The Ventures and Hawaii Five-O. Now here's the number 18 sound for Paul Revere and the Raiders. 19-

0: The Beatles and the Ballad of John and Yoko, number 8 from 1969.
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2: There's only one person who can stop it. You, Simon Templar.
0: Simon Templar was a modern-day Robin Hood played by Roger Moore. The character was created by Leslie Charteris. And as Roger explains, he wanted to purchase the rights to the character.
3: I tried to buy the rights, but I didn't have enough money at the time. Or Leslie Charteris wasn't interested in selling to television, which put the price up. So when I was approached, I was delighted to do it. I felt it was a character for a running TV series, you know, that had a built-in premise. Sort of part Superman, a natural hero. Things one's not allowed to do on television because of censorship. The hero must always be white. I think that a hero, you know, heroes don't exist as far as I'm concerned. I think that people who've read the books know that the saint was a crook, although we never say it in television. Weather.

0: from the Broadway musical Golden Rainbow. That's Sammy Davis Jr., number 11 from 1969.
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Number 8 from 1968 for Tommy Boyce and Bobby Hart. Boyce was to die at the age of 55 years of age from a self-inflicted gunshot.

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1: And the Letterman with their number seven hit.
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0: Crazy World of Arthur Brown, a number two Billboard hit from 1968.
1: Do I feel happy in life? Hope I'm finding happiness. All right? Well, for me, well, I find it very stimulating to keep studying and working. But I'm not just generally happy. If I'm generally anything, I guess I'm generally miserable. I would like to be more sociable than I am. You know, sometimes I'll chat when I'm not pleased, but sometimes the work itself requires that I'm quiet and to myself more. And other days, like doing a musical number, I try not to get too... I'd like to be more outgoing. Because I could easily be alone. It doesn't bother me to be alone. Some people I know, they don't like to be alone. I don't mind it. Because I think I have also a gay side to me, also a sad side. And I think that's the way with people also. But there is something in people where they need solitude.

0: A flashback, Marilyn Monroe talks about her personal happiness. And followed appropriately, The Platters, Only You, re-recorded a slightly longer version in 1966. Love Affair.
1: Once a week, James Barrington takes a trip down memory lane, defrosts that magical decade, and flashes back to the 60s.
0: Now here's a standout performance by an 18-year-old Steve Ellis, Love Affair, and A Day Without Love.

0: The Marmalade from 1968 and Lovin' Things, their UK hit.
1: Yes, sir.
2: President Truman, please.
1: Thank you. Hello.
3: Yes? Hello.
1: He'll be with you in just 1 minute, Mr. President.
3: All right. All right.
2: Hello.
3: Hello, this is Harry Truman.
2: Hello, how are you, Mr. President?
3: Well, I'm all right, and I'm just pleased to death the way these things came out.
2: Well, we'll just stay at it, and I just wanted to bring you up to date on it. We got a letter from him on Friday night, which was rather conciliatory on these withdrawals. Then on Saturday morning, 12 hours after the other letters received, we got this entirely different letter about the missile bases in Turkey.
3: That's the way they do things.
2: Then, then we rejected that. Then they came back with and accepted the earlier proposal. So I think we're going to have a lot of difficulties, but at least we're making some progress about getting these missiles out of there. And in addition, I think that Khrushchev's had some difficulties in maintaining his position. My judgment is that it's going to make things tougher in Berlin, because the fact he's had something of a setback in Cuba is going to make him rougher in Berlin, but at least it's a little better than it was a couple of days ago.
3: Well, you're on the right track, and you just keep asking them. That's the language they understand, just what you give.
2: All right, good.
3: They've been asking me for comments, and I said the President of the United States, no man can comment on it.
2: All right, okay, good. Take care, I'll be in touch with you.
3: All right.
2: Thank you, Mr. President.
3: I certainly appreciate the call.
2: Oh, thank you, Mr. President.

0: Brooklyn-born Gary Lewis and the Playboys and their number 19 Billboard hit, Sealed with a Kiss.
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0: 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See you. 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

margin over the Eagles of just under 70 points. Australia has named a 15-player squad for the 2020 World Cup, with fast bowler Darcy Brown a notable omission. Australian Independent Radio News.

0: 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And there are also free guides that can help you to start meaningful conversations with those around you. We caught up with Lindy Hodgson from Are You Okay to find out more.
1: All of our guides are super popular. 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
0: Reminisce with us.

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Some people earn a fortune, others earn a mint. 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
0: 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I say, how do you make a fruit cordial?
1: I don't know, how do you make a fruit cordial?
0: Be nice to me. And I was late before a dance when he was on his round. 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Dad said, well, you're so ugly, you ought to stand a warning. And there's one good thing about being drunk, I'll be sober in the morning.

0: saw a Scotsman scraping off his wallpaper.
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0: No, he was moving. I say.
1: Hello, hello.
0: And yet again, I say. What's green, has 8 legs, and would kill you if it fell on you from out of a tree?
1: I don't know. What's green, has 8 legs, and would kill you if it fell on you from out of a tree?
0: A billiard table. He knows nothing.

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This is Wally Conlon, and you're listening to the Community Radio 4YOU here in central Queensland, right on the Tropic of Capricorn. Hope you're enjoying the show. The next day,

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Remember, wear a hat and closed-in shoes. If you'd like more information, contact Jeanette on 0428 926 892. 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

Well, I certainly have a great little promo for you now, and this is for Mother's Day. So remember, on Saturday, the 9th day of May, from 8 a.m. till 12 noon, if you are contemplating purchasing a beautiful plant or many plants, you can go along to the Glass House at the Botanic Gardens. Now, it's cash only. 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Saturday, the 9th of May, 8 a.m. till 12 noon, and all of these beautiful plants have been propagated and beautifully presented, and they come from Kershaw Nursery. So all of these plants certainly are already used to the climate, and most of them are native plants, which is a great idea for encouraging the birds and the bees. And certainly, so remember, put that on your calendar, put that on your fridge, be sure you keep that as a date claimer for Mother's Day. 9th of May, 8 o'clock till 12 at the Glass House at the Botanic Gardens. 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
0: break it,
1: bang it,
0: press it,
1: push it,
0: throw it in a ganga bin. Squash it,
1: wedge it,
0: stuff it,
1: mulch it,
0: punch it,
1: crunch it,
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Remember, wear a hat and closed-in shoes. If you'd like more information, contact Jeanette on 0428 926 892. This is your opportunity to go along and become a friend of these magnificent gardens here in Rockhampton.

5 million tears. When I walk out the door, you'll miss my dirty washing. It's lying on the floor. You'll miss my snide remarks about your mother dear. Comments about the weight you're putting on your ear.

0: Coming up for you now is the Australian Independent News.
1: I'm Alan Baskin. The federal government has gone on the front foot on its changes to property taxes during question time in Parliament. The government has used the budget to rein in capital gains tax and restrict negative gearing to new builds. The opposition says the policies will do little to make housing more affordable. But Anthony Albanese has told Parliament the changes will help boost supply and lower prices.
2: What I can confirm is, as a direct result, and it's there in the budget papers, increase housing supply by at least 30,000. 30,000 as a direct result.
3: Order.
1: New figures show regional property markets are outperforming their city counterparts when it comes to price growth. Cotality data shows internal migration and affordability remain key drivers of demand for property in the regions. Head of research, Jared Berg, says while there is a loss of momentum in price growth, regional markets are more resilient.
4: The trend across the country has been that the regional areas have outperformed the capital cities. Nationally, it was a 3.3% increase for the regions in the past 3 months, whereas the capitals increased by 1.1%.
1: The company behind online education giant Canvas is believed to have paid a multi-million dollar ransom to hackers after a major data breach. More than 120 Australian schools and universities were impacted by the attack, with experts warning student data remains at risk. A Victorian man's been jailed for 9 years for trying to smuggle 22 kilos of cocaine into the country hidden in printers. Australian Border Force officers intercepted 5 printers on their way into the country and found 10 packets of cocaine hidden within the paper trays. The 47-year-old is the third Victorian man to have been jailed over the foiled plot. A huge police raid has unfolded near Geelong as part of an investigation into illegal gun manufacturing. Police, robots, drones and the dog squad have swarmed a house at Lara. A 47-year-old was arrested last month after drugs, a machine gun and 3D-printed firearms were found at a property in the same area. Police have confirmed the latest raid is connected. Former New South Wales Police Commissioner Karen Webb has been named to oversee a review of the Northern Territory's child protection system. She'll work with Northern Territory public servant Greg Shanahan on the review, which has been triggered by the death of a 5-year-old girl at Alice Springs. The reject shop has recalled HTI Playsand after traces of asbestos were found in the product. Families are being told to stop using the sand immediately and return it with proof of purchase for a full refund. Consumer watchdog ACCC is advising parents to check its website for disposal instructions. More than 90% of Australian drivers believe using a mobile phone while behind the wheel is dangerous, but most are still doing it. The National Driving Behaviour Report has found almost one-third of young drivers are checking notifications within minutes of receiving them. This is Air News. For why?

Have you seen the new Frenchville Sports Club? Become a member so you can. 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Or sink into the luxe lounge and unwind in style. 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

sorry. A proud and quietly independent man. Been raising sheep way out at Congie Station for 40 something years. He's worked the land, and I'd love to share a beer with the bloke from Bendemeer. We'll listen to the cricket on our local ABC. He's a Fergie tractor driver, he's a bushy a survivor, he's a poet and he's a real good mate to me. Well, the bloke's as dry as two sticks rubbed together. Nobody tells a yarn quite like he can, 'cause he cares about our people and this country. A humble and self-educated man. Straight-laced and just a little bit old-fashioned. Won't tell jokes near the ladies, God forbid. But he still posed in the nude out on his tractor.

friend of me. We'll listen to the cricket on our local ABC. He's a Fergie tractor driver. He's a Bushy, a survivor. He's a poet. He's a

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Those cocoa vines are like a work of art. But his greatest love in life is his dear Annie.

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And I'd love to share a beer with the bloke from Bendemeer. We'll listen to the cricket on our local ABC. He's a Fergie tractor driver, he's a bushy survivor. He's a poet, he's a real good mate to me. He's a poet, he's a real good mate.

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Pull those packs down tight. That old mare loves to kick and buck. Tomorrow she'll be right. Hey, watch that pack horse, Wally.

0: Coming up for you now is the Australian Independent News.
1: I'm Alan Baskin. Farmers are describing the federal budget as a mixed bag for the agriculture sector. They're exempt from changes to the capital gains tax discount and taxes on family trusts. The National Farmers Federation says the move eases the burden of handing farms over to the next generation. But President Hamish McIntyre says a lot has been left on the table.
2: We are in a situation where we've been advocating strongly for the importance of nation-building industry and infrastructure like the inland rail that obviously has been put on hold now and is very frustrating.
1: The tourism industry is raising concerns the federal government will hamper Australian travellers and international visitors. The Albanese government will increase the amount it charges people who depart Australia. The passenger movement charge will rise to $80, up from $70. Tourism and Transport Forum Chief Executive Marky Osmond says there is little evidence the increase will go back to the industry.
3: There needs to be that willingness to spend something. You know, you can't just keep looking at the tourism industry as a bit of a fluffy nice to have. It's not a fluffy nice to have. It supports regional communities throughout Australia.
1: The man who orchestrated the killing of a rival bikie gang leader in Western Australia has been jailed for more than three decades. David Pye offered a former soldier $150,000 to kill Nick Martin at Kwinana Motorplex in 2020. Pye was found guilty of five other offences, including attempting to arrange the murders of two other people. The 43-year-old has been given a life sentence and won't be eligible for parole until he's served 34 years. A large property near Geelong in Victoria has been raided over a drug trafficking investigation. Christy Cooper has the story.
4: Specialist police using robots and drones have raided a property in Lara near Geelong. Witnesses watched as heavily armed officers moved in.
5: We've got cops everywhere in the street. They've just taken some sort of robot out of their car. There's a drone in the sky.
4: Neighbours say there's been a steady stream of vehicles coming and going from the property at all hours since renters moved in 2 years ago.
5: They've got a lot of shed on the property. They've always got cars coming in and out and trailers.
4: Police have been tight-lipped over the details, other than to say it's part of an investigation into drug trafficking, confirming there's no ongoing risk to the public.
1: Drivers are again being encouraged to put down their phones while behind the wheel, with bad behaviour continuing on the roads. Mike Dransfield reports.
6: The latest National Driving Behaviour Report has found almost a third of young drivers are checking notifications within minutes of receiving them and also checking their phones at red lights. But Road Safety Week founder Peter Fraser says it's not just drivers who play a role in reducing distractions.
7: As passengers, we can play a very active part in improving road safety outcomes by actually talking to the driver and saying, get off your phone if they're touching it or using it.
1: And to the Australian share market, the All Ords has closed down 28 points at 8880, and one Australian dollar was buying 72.4 US cents. This is AIR News. Ivan Cleary has announced he's calling time on his illustrious coaching career at the Penrith Panthers. The four-time premiership winner will step aside for his assistant, Peter Wallace, at the end of the 2027 NRL season.
8: I feel like it's definitely the right thing for me, my family, and also the club. Part of being a coach and a leader is you kind of gain an intuition over many years, and I feel really strongly that this is the right time for me to step aside.
1: In AFL, West Coast midfielder Tim Kelly says facing the Giants on Sunday is a harder task than their ladder position suggests. GWS haven't hit their expectations to start 2026, sitting 13th on the ladder. Kelly says they can't afford to take them lightly.
9: Probably a side who have had had a few struggles to start the year off, but when they get a lot of things right, they're a very dangerous football team. Clayton Oliver's there, Callahan, Toby Green will float through there. We've got a lot of potent players we're going to have to be worried about.
1: Over their past three meetings, the Giants have an average winning margin over the Eagles of just under 70 points. Australia has named a 15-player squad for the 2020 World Cup, with fast bowler Darcy Brown a notable omission. Australian Independent Radio News.
10: For YOU, 98.5 FM, Central Queensland. Welcome to Hot, Sweet and Jazzy, an hour of music on the jazz spectrum. Ross Williamson with you today. Now I have a very special guest with me, a studio guest, who's selected a lot of the music for today's program. It's a man who's well known as a band leader and a trumpeter, has led his band for quite a few decades. I think I can say that delicately. And it's Des Cam. Des, welcome to the studio.
11: Hi, Ross.
10: We're looking forward to your selection of music, and I guess I'd be correct in thinking you've emphasised music that features the trumpet.
11: Well, you asked me to bring in the trumpet stuff, but that's what it is.
10: Excellent. Let's get the show on the road. First up, I can see you've chosen something featuring Buck Clayton. Tell us about this one.
11: Well, he's one of my favourite trumpet players. I met Buck back in the 60s at the Embers. Remember the Embers? It was burnt down. Remember they used to have all the international... Yes. Anyway, we went there and met him for a couple of minutes, and he's a very melodic and a trumpet player with a lot of feel that I just love listening, particularly to this CD.
10: The CD is Swinging and Dancing with Buck Clayton. It came out quite a few years ago. This was out as an LP first, wasn't it?
11: Yeah, it was recorded in France. So the four musicians with him are French.
10: Yes, yes. Oh, except the drummer. Kansas Fields. Doesn't sound French.
11: Okay.
10: All right. So what's the track?
11: I've Got My Love to Keep Me Warm.

0: I've Got My Love to Keep Me Warm. That was Buck Clayton leading his group there, a recording made in France. And it was a selection made by Des Cam, our studio guest. Des, tell us a bit more about the time you met Buck.
1: Well, it was a Sunday afternoon at the Embers, and Rennie and myself were there, and it was the Condon group, but Eddie Condon and Jimmy Rushing never turned up on the Sunday. It was pretty relaxed. He had Vic Dickinson on trombone, Dick Carey, the great trumpet player, on piano, and they just kept disappearing into the back room. I don't know what was going on, but it was very casual. At the finish, we met Buck, and there was a big photo on the wall of 100 trumpet players, and I said, would that be the order? And Buck said, yeah, and I'd be 99th. So he was a modest sort of a man, and anyway, that's Buck Clayton.
0: He certainly sounded pretty good just then. All right, we've got a selection of tracks chosen by Des, and we're moving on now to, number one on the list, I'd suspect. Louis Armstrong, tell us about the Mahogany Hall Stomp.
1: Mahogany Hall, of course, is a hall in New Orleans, and it was run by a madam named Lulu White, and it was a house of ill repute. Are you allowed to say that?
0: I think you are, yes.
1: Well, I've said it. It's probably too late. But anyway, Jelly Roll Morton used to play there. The jazz musicians used to play there while the men were waiting to do their shopping. And that's Mahogany Hall. And this is a song named after Mahogany Hall, the Mahogany Hall Stomp.
0: Okay, and I'll tell you who's playing here. It was a recording made in 1956, 14th of July. Should have been celebrating France. Anyway, the musicians: Armstrong playing trumpet, Trummer Young trombone, Edmund Hall clarinet, Billy Kyle piano. The bass player is Dale Jones, and Barrett Deems is playing the drums. And Des, I believe we're going to hear a bit of Armstrong speaking here, so let's listen carefully.
2: This was London, Empress Hall, 1956. Princess Margaret came to hear Louis play Mack the Knife and Mahogany Hall Stomp, and in between shows, Louis remembered as how he had once played for her grandfather, George V.
3: Well, I looked up there, I said, this was for you, Rex, and I laid You Rascal You on him, you know.

0: The Manchester Guardian, which takes its jazz as seriously as it does international politics, spoke for the British press when it said, most of the old jazz men have died, gone mad, or still worse, drowned their talents in the lukewarm music of commercial swing. Even Armstrong, it was feared, had developed into nothing but a comic singer during the 23 years since he visited Britain. Laugh he did, the Guardian continued, but in exuberance, not as a clown. And as the first majestic notes of Armstrong's trumpet pierced the blue haze, one could sense that this was jazz in all its original splendor, as it was once played in old New Orleans.
1: Oh, words there from the Manchester Guardian back in the 50s. But before that, we heard Mahogany Hall Stomp, Louis Armstrong, and that crew that I told you about before. Why do you think Armstrong was so respected in the business, Des?
2: You could take it right back to 1925 when he first recorded the Hot Five. If Armstrong had never done anything after that, he would still be known as a genius. It was there right from the... He completely changed the way of improvising and he put the soloist out in front, where it was all ensemble work. Once Armstrong done that, everyone, no matter what instrument you played, they wanted to be a soloist. So he was the originator of that. And that was the benchmark for everything. I think that's why even people with a different genre, as in Miles and Chet Baker and Gillespie and all that, they all admired him. Didn't want to play like him, but he set the benchmark and the rest is history, not only for trumpets, but for every instrument. And everyone looks up to Louis. That's it. That's what it is, really. His timing was impeccable. It was... You take Hello Dolly. Everyone knows Hello Dolly, right? You buy the 45 and sing along with it, and you cannot. No matter how many times you listen to it, if it was a show tune, someone was singing it, Bette Midler or that, you could. But when he sings it on this 45, he's either in front of the beat or behind it. You just can't do it. You can listen to it. So he had that feel. He had that feel and timing. That's why he's a genius, I guess.
1: A great jazz musician. You're listening to some jazz. Ross Williamson in charge of the program, but my special guest is Des Cam. And we're moving on now to Wild Bill Davison. Which track are we hearing?
2: It's Begin the Begin. He was another one that came out to the Limerick Arms. And I remember Alan Brown, the drummer, was on drums with him at the Limerick, and he said the interesting thing about Wild Bill, not only could he play, but he played everything in B-flat. He had a cigar in his hand most of the night and a little glass of whiskey beside him to keep it going. They said he was just fantastic, but he was a hot player. He a driving sort of sound. He was completely different to Armstrong. It was more coarse, and I don't mean that in a derogatory sort of sense, but he different to Clayton again. This is where you get the trumpet players all different. This is what we're doing today, where everyone is different. Not one better than the other, but different.
1: Wild Bill Davison, Begin the Begin.

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1: Hot, sweet and jazzy.
0: We have with us Des Camp. Des, the Dutch Swing College Band next.
2: Yes, well, Peter Skilper, the leader, first got the band together while the war was going on in Europe, mid-40s, underground. They were actually playing underground while the war was going on. And he was the leader of the Dutch Swing College for about, I don't know, 50 years or more. This particular track was recorded in the 60s. I'll give a shout out to a mate of mine, Bill Rogers. Bill and myself went to see them at Festival Hall. Bill's a very fine trombone player, silky. He's got a tea garden sound about it, Bill.
0: I went to a concert at Festival Hall with the Dutch Swing College Band. It would have been about 1974, I reckon. And they filled the place. They were very exciting.
2: Skilper had always said that that band with the Cart brothers, he had Ray Cart on trumpet and Dick Cart, his brother, on trombone, Bob Van Oven on bass, Lou Sennett on drums, Ari Ligthart banjo guitar, and Peter Skilproot. And with all the groups that he had, which were all sensational, Peter Skilproot felt that this was the best one. So Bill and myself were there. We saw it at Festival Hall, and we got some autographs on our programs from them. And but this is Ray Cart. He was small in stature, but powerful in playing, I can tell you that.
0: Dutch Swing College Band, Secret Love.

0: Ah, Secret Love there, as perhaps sometimes it's not performed. Very up-tempo version. That was the Dutch Swing College Band. 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We make the show at The Pulse in Geelong for the Community Radio Network. 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Bunny Berrigan.
1: Yeah, well, he was the one that made I Can't Get Started famous. Everyone else had played it, but when Bunny Berrigan did it, that was special. Bunny Berrigan, and this was probably late 30s when he recorded this, he was an exceptional trumpet player for those uninitiated. He just had fantastic technique and a terrific range. Some of the classically trained trumpet players of today are doing the same thing, but he was doing it way back then. He had an Armstrong influence. You could actually hear the Louis side of it, but it was sort of more mainstreamy. But he was some trumpet player, and the sad part about it was he died at the age of 33, and he was a bit like Bix Beiderbecke. Bix went at 28, so they lived a pretty hard life in those days. That seems to be what it was, but I don't think anyone plays I Can't Get Started like Bunny Berrigan.

0: Bunny Berrigan there, hitting what note was that, Des?
1: D over top C.
0: So pretty good effort back in the 1930s, you reckon?
1: Yeah.
0: Yeah, I Can't Get Started by Bunny Berrigan, performed by Bunny Berrigan there. Des, you've often mentioned that when listening to the program, you enjoy hearing current trumpet players who've been through a different sort of school from the perhaps the school of hard knocks that was the traditional method of rising up in the music industry. These days it's a lot more academic. I've got one here to play you. This is a band from Sydney. They're called the 343 Brass Band. The trumpeter here is a lady called Heather Prowse. This is a recording from 2023 called Re-entry. And the track I've selected is one written by Valida Snow. Now, she was a pretty good trumpeter herself, even called, I understand as a nickname, Little Louie. And Armstrong himself said some very nice things about her playing. So she's the author of this. It's the 343 Brass Band. There are half a dozen of them. Heather Prowse playing the trumpet and doing the singing. A composition by Valida Snow.

0: The 343 Brass Band from Sydney there, Heather Prowse doing the singing and playing the trumpet. And yeah, a lot of fun there. That For Light of Snow composition, hi-hat, trumpet and rhythm. We've got Des Camb with us in the studio. And Des, back to Armstrong next.
1: So this is Skokie Anne. First time I ever heard Skokie Anne, you had to buy it on a 78. You'd play it and you had to turn it over to get the whole song. It was a hit in the 50s. You heard it on the radio quite often, not by Louis Armstrong, but just as a top 40 hit. But when Louis got hold of it, he turned it into some. When all the trumpet players heard this, most of us were listening to Bert Camford and Harry James and that Celestials type sound. But when Louis Armstrong brought this record out, everyone thought, what's this? This is different. It was just a different tone, it sort of sounded like it was a horn being blown in Africa. It's not crude, but it didn't have that Harry James sound about it. And it had a terrific influence on me and a lot of other trumpet players I know. So this is Skokie Anne.
0: You mentioned that it's only got, I think, two chords in it.
1: Yeah, that's right. That's all.
0: I've got the notes here. Recording made in New York in 1954. Armstrong and Omar Simeon with Cy Oliver's Orchestra.

0: Gokey Yarn there. And we had both sides of the 78. Louis Armstrong leading the group. And Des playing his trumpet a little differently from the way he mostly did.
1: Yeah, well, it was different to like Mahogany Hall Stomp that we played before. But you could still hear the blues sound. If you listen to Louis playing the blues and Louis blues, anything like that, you can hear what he does with the blues, holding the notes, bending the notes, and you can hear him doing that in Skokie Ann. Not getting away from the melody, he was still close to the melody on those two chords, but you could hear the blues. That's what it is, it's that blues sound, you know, the flattened notes.
0: An exciting recording, that one. And we're moving on now to a Victorian performer, almost a local, John Hawes.
1: Yes, my mate, John Hawes. I was best man at his wedding. Ross, there you go.
0: Oh, I hope you made a good speech, Des.
1: Probably not. This is an afternoon concert. This was recorded about 1963 or 4, I think it was, before the Beatles influence came out. And the Hawes Band used to play at the Purple Eye and everywhere around Melbourne. They would pack the places out. This was an afternoon concert where they had 400 people. I'm not sure whether it was the Melbourne Town Hall or where it was, but you'll hear the people cheering and whistling and whatever. Young people, we're all young in those days. And anyway, this was John Hawes at his peak.
0: The composing credit for this is given to Lil Hardin.
1: Yeah, King of the Zulu.

0: Yes, they certainly were great. Lots of excitement there in that 1960s theatre. And that was John Hall's jazz band, John Hall's trumpeter, and that was King of the Zulu. You enjoyed that, Des, hearing the excitement again?
1: Yeah, well, you could hear the audience, you know, the whistling and the screaming and not just polite clapping. They were into it big time.
0: Okay, those of you who hear the Des Cam Jazz Band in the future, that's the sort of applause he wants. All right, we're listening to a few Louis Armstrong-connected things. And the next track, it's the Dutch Swing College Band, but a tune that Louis made famous.
1: Yeah, this is Rod Mason is a cornetist. He was playing with the Dutch Swing College for a year or two. The interesting part about this is Rod Mason's previous banjo player, John Withers, came out to Australia back in the early 80s, and he played in our band for a couple of years. He was the one that put me onto Rod Mason. He said, you've got to check this guy out. He's got a Louis Armstrong style, and he was something else, Rod. So this is the classic Louis Armstrong tune that he did way back then. This is Rod Mason and West End Blues.
0: A live recording made at the North Sea Jazz Festival in The Hague in July of 1981.

0: records, those old phonograph records, the ones we used to play so long ago.
1: How are you doing, everybody? This is Dave Rentz welcoming you to the Hit Parade of Yesterday, an hour of music from the 1920s and 30s. And let's get underway with a Johnny Mercer tune performed by Bing Crosby in 1938.

said they'd write a song about anything, and that was Hot Roasted Peanuts from 1923, Gene Rodemick's orchestra. And before that, Somebody Stole My Gal, a pretty popular tune, Franco and his Louisianans with that in 1930. And from 1938, Bing Crosby opened the program with You Must Have Been a Beautiful Baby.

That was I Want to Be Bad, the Jewel Dance Orchestra, probably from Jewel Records, and probably a Ben Pollock organization. And the trio gave us the vocal rendition in 1929. Usually it's a Boop Boop Badoop girl that sings that tune. Before that, we heard Jack Albin and his Hotel Pennsylvania Music, and Bill Cody sang Hurt, recorded in 1930. And leading off that set, well, it was Alexander's Ragtime Band, the Casa Loma Orchestra with Pee Wee Hunt doing the singing in 1930. And you're listening to the Hit Parade of yesterday. I'm Dave Rentz with This Sort of Music each week at this time.

A couple of ancient jazz pieces there in that four selection set. That was called Delirium, and it was from about 1925. Carl Fenton's orchestra, including Red Nichols, Pee Wee Hunt, Jimmy Dorsey, Artie Schutt, and others. And before that, Copenhagen, which is still played today. If you go to jazz festivals, you'll hear it. The Oriole Orchestra, which was a Ted Fiorito and Phil Russo orchestra in 1924. And before that, we heard Herb Wiedhoff's Cinderella Roof Orchestra with the Cinderella Blues. And it was Blue Night that led off that set, the Colonial Club Orchestra, conducted by Bob Herring, with Frank Munn doing the singing, and he was ghosted as Oliver Smith, for some reason, in 1928. Let's listen to some more music.

Well, that was Harry Reeser's Syncopators in 1936 with Say It Again. And we heard Roger Wolf Kahn's orchestra twice, once with Sometimes I'm Happy. That was Franklin Bauer doing the singing in 1927. And we started off that set with Where the Wild, Wild Flowers Grow. Roger Wolf Kahn, in the late 1930s. And I hope you're enjoying the music, whether you're around the house or in the shop or in your car. Music to sort of make the trip go a little bit smoother and a little bit happier than normal. Let's continue with this music.

Well, that was Vincent Lopez and his Casa Lopez Orchestra with Scrappy Lambert doing the singing. You probably recognize his voice if you listen to this program very much. And that was from 1928. And from 100 years ago, we heard I'm Walking Around in Circles, the Radio Lights, with Irving Kaufman doing the singing. And leading off that set, well, it was Say It Again, Harry Reeser's Syncopators in 1936. Let's continue with the music on the hit parade of yesterday.

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0: Coming up for you now is the Australian Independent News.
1: I'm Alan Baskin. The federal government has gone on the front foot on its changes to property taxes during question time in Parliament. The government has used the budget to rein in capital gains tax and restrict negative gearing to new builds. The opposition says the policies will do little to make housing more affordable. But Anthony Albanese has told Parliament the changes will help boost supply and lower prices.
2: What I can confirm is, as a direct result, and it's there in the budget papers, increase housing supply by at least 30,000. 30,000 as a direct result.
3: Order.
1: New figures show regional property markets are outperforming their city counterparts when it comes to price growth. Cotality data shows internal migration and affordability remain key drivers of demand for property in the regions. Head of research, Jared Berg, says while there is a loss of momentum in price growth, regional markets are more resilient.
4: The trend across the country has been that the regional areas have outperformed the capital cities. Nationally, it was a 3.3% increase for the regions in the past 3 months, whereas the capitals increased by 1.1%.
1: The company behind online education giant Canvas is believed to have paid a multi-million dollar ransom to hackers after a major data breach. More than 120 Australian schools and universities were impacted by the attack, with experts warning student data remains at risk. A Victorian man's been jailed for 9 years for trying to smuggle 22 kilos of cocaine into the country hidden in printers. Australian Border Force officers intercepted 5 printers on their way into the country and found 10 packets of cocaine hidden within the paper trays. The 47-year-old is the third Victorian man to have been jailed over the foiled plot. A huge police raid has unfolded near Geelong as part of an investigation into illegal gun manufacturing. Police, robots, drones and the dog squad have swarmed a house at Lara. A 47-year-old was arrested last month after drugs, a machine gun and 3D-printed firearms were found at a property in the same area. Police have confirmed the latest raid is connected. Former New South Wales Police Commissioner Karen Webb has been named to oversee a review of the Northern Territory's child protection system. She'll work with Northern Territory public servant Greg Shanahan on the review, which has been triggered by the death of a 5-year-old girl at Alice Springs. The reject shop has recalled HTI Playsand after traces of asbestos were found in the product. Families are being told to stop using the sand immediately and return it with proof of purchase for a full refund. Consumer watchdog ACCC is advising parents to check its website for disposal instructions. More than 90% of Australian drivers believe using a mobile phone while behind the wheel is dangerous, but most are still doing it. The National Driving Behaviour Report has found almost one-third of young drivers are checking notifications within minutes of receiving them. This is Air News. Australia is set to have a challenger for the America's Cup for the first time in more than 25 years, with plans underway to enter next year's edition. The 2027 Cup will be 44 years since Australia 2's famous victory to break the New York Yacht Club's 132-year winning streak. Member of that team, John Longley, says the country has continued to produce sailing talent since then.
5: Although we haven't sailed for 25 years, we have had sailors right through it. Many of the boats that have won have had Australians on board. So even though we haven't had the financial backing or have an Australian challenge, there's been Australians right at the top end of it.
1: NRL coaching great Ivan Cleary has announced he will depart the Penrith Panthers at the end of next season. Cleary says he's not interested in coaching another club and has left open the idea of coaching New South Wales in State of Origin. Collingwood coach Craig McRae concedes Bobby Hill is not quite there as he presses for an AFL return. Hill has been playing at VFL level after spending time away from the club for personal reasons. Australia has named a 15-player squad for the 2020 World Cup, with fast bowler Darcy Brown a notable omission. Australian Independent Radio News.
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7: Welcome to Hot, Sweet and Jazzy, an hour of music on the jazz spectrum. Ross Williamson with you today. Now I have a very special guest with me, a studio guest. who's selected a lot of the music for today's program. It's a man who's well known as a band leader and a trumpeter, has led his band for quite a few decades. I think I can say that delicately. And it's Des Cam. Des, welcome to the studio.
3: Hi, Ross.
7: We're looking forward to your selection of music, and I guess I'd be correct in thinking you've emphasised music that features the trumpet.
3: Well, you asked me to bring in the trumpet stuff, but that's what it is.
7: Excellent. Let's get the show on the road. First up, I can see you've chosen something featuring Buck Clayton. Tell us about this one.
3: Well, he's one of my favourite trumpet players. I met Buck back in the 60s at the Embers. Remember the Embers? It was burnt down. Remember they used to have all the international... Yes. Anyway, we went there and met him for a couple of minutes, and he's a very melodic and trumpet player with a lot of feel that I just love listening, particularly to this CD.
7: The CD is Swingin' and Dancing with Buck Clayton. It came out quite a few years ago. This was out as an LP first, wasn't it?
3: Yeah, it was recorded in France. So the four musicians with him are French.
7: Yes, yes. Oh, except the drummer. Kansas Fields. Doesn't sound French.
3: Okay.
7: All right, so what's the track?
3: I've Got My Love to Keep Me Warm.

0: in at the Embers, and Rennie and myself were there, and it was the Condon group, but Eddie Condon and Jimmy Rushing never turned up on the Sunday. It was pretty relaxed. He had Vic Dickinson on trombone, Dick Carey, the great trumpet player, on piano, and they just kept disappearing into the back room. I don't know what was going on, but it was very casual. At the finish, we met Buck, and there was a big photo on the wall of 100 trumpet players, and I said, would that be the order? And Buck said, yeah, and I'd be 99th. So he was a modest sort of a man, and anyway, that's Buck Clayton.
1: He certainly sounded pretty good just then. All right, we've got a selection of tracks chosen by Des, and we're moving on now to, number one on the list, I'd suspect. Louis Armstrong, tell us about the Mahogany Hall Stomp.
0: Mahogany Hall, of course, is a hall in New Orleans, and it was run by a madam named Lulu White, and it was a house of ill repute. Are you allowed to say that?
1: I think you are, yes.
0: Well, I've said it. It's probably too late. But anyway, Jelly Roll Morton used to play there. The jazz musicians used to play there while the men were waiting to do their shopping. And that's Mahogany Hall. And this is a song named after Mahogany Hall, the Mahogany Hall Stomp.
1: Okay, and I'll tell you who's playing here. It was a recording made in 1956, 14th of July. Should have been celebrating France. Anyway, the musicians: Armstrong playing trumpet, Trummer Young trombone, Edmund Hall clarinet, Billy Kyle piano. The bass player is Dale Jones, and Barrett Deems is playing the drums. And Des, I believe we're going to hear a bit of Armstrong speaking here, so let's listen carefully.
2: This was London, Empress Hall, 1956. Princess Margaret came to hear Louis play Mac the Knife and Mahogany Hall Stomp, and in between shows, Louis remembered as how he had once played for her grandfather, George V.
3: Well, I looked up there, I said, this was for you, Rex, and I laid You Rascal You on him, you know.

0: The Manchester Guardian, which takes its jazz as seriously as it does international politics, spoke for the British press when it said, most of the old jazz men have died, gone mad, or still worse, drowned their talents in the lukewarm music of commercial swing. Even Armstrong, it was feared, had developed into nothing but a comic singer during the 23 years since he visited Britain. Laugh he did, the Guardian continued, but in exuberance, not as a clown. And as the first majestic notes of Armstrong's trumpet pierced the blue haze, one could sense that this was jazz in all its original splendor, as it was once played in old New Orleans.
1: Oh, words there from the Manchester Guardian back in the 50s. But before that, we heard Mahogany Hall Stomp, Louis Armstrong, and that crew that I told you about before. Why do you think Armstrong was so respected in the business, Des?
2: You could take it right back to 1925 when he first recorded the Hot Five. If Armstrong had never done anything after that, he would still be known as a genius. It was there right from the, he completely changed the way of improvising and he put the soloist out in front, where it was all ensemble work. Once Armstrong done that, everyone, no matter what instrument you played, they wanted to be a soloist. So he was the originator of that. And that was the benchmark for everything. I think that's why even people with a different genre, as in Miles and Chet Baker and Gillespie and all that, they all admired him. Didn't want to play like him, but he set the benchmark, and the rest is history, not only for trumpets, but for every instrument. And everyone looks up to Louis. That's it. That's what it is, really. His timing was impeccable. It was, you take Hello Dolly. Everyone knows Hello Dolly, right? You buy the 45 and sing along with it, and you cannot. No matter how many times you listen to it, if it was a show tune, someone was singing it, Bette Midler or that, you could. But when he sings it on this 45, he's either in front of the beat or behind it. You just can't do it. You can listen to it. So he had that feel. He had that feel and timing. That's why he's a genius, I guess.
1: A great jazz musician. You're listening to some jazz. Ross Williamson in charge of the program, but my special guest is Des Cam. And we're moving on now to Wild Bill Davison. Which track are we hearing?
2: It's Begin the Begin. He was another one that came out to the Limerick Arms. And I remember Alan Brown, the drummer, was on drums with him at the Limerick. And he said the interesting thing about Wild Bill, not only could he play, but he played everything in B-flat. He had a cigar in his hand most of the night and a little glass of whiskey beside him to keep it going. They said he was just fantastic, but he was a hot player. He a driving sort of sound. He was completely different to Armstrong. It was more coarse, and I don't mean that in a derogatory sort of sense, but he different to Clayton again. This is where you get the trumpet players all different. This is what we're doing today, where everyone is different. Not one better than the other, but different.
1: Wild Bill Davison, Begin the Begin.

0: Begin the Begin, they're a group led by Wild Bill Davison.
1: Hot, sweet and jazzy.
0: We have with us Des Cam. Des, the Dutch Swing College Band next.
2: Yes, well, Peter Skilper, the leader, first got the band together while the war was going on in Europe, mid-40s, underground. They were actually playing underground while the war was going on. And he was the leader of the Dutch Swing College for about, I don't know, 50 years or more. This particular track was recorded in the 60s. I'll give a shout out to a mate of mine, Bill Rogers. Bill and myself went to see them at Festival Hall. Bill's a very fine trombone player, silky. He's got a tea garden sound about it, Bill.
0: I went to a concert at Festival Hall with the Dutch Swing College Band. It would have been about 1974, I reckon. And they filled the place. They were very exciting.
2: Skilper had always said that that band with the Cart brothers, he had Ray Cart on trumpet and Dick Cart, his brother, on trombone, Bob Van Oven on bass, Lou Sennett on drums, Ari Ligtart banjo guitar, and Peter Skilproot. And with all the groups that he had, which were all sensational, Peter Skilproot felt that this was the best one. So Bill and myself were there. We saw it at Festival Hall, and we got some autographs on our programs from them. And but this is Ray Cart. He was small in stature, but powerful in playing, I can tell you that.
0: That Swing College Band, Secret Love.

0: Ah, Secret Love there, as perhaps sometimes it's not performed. Very up-tempo version. That was the Dutch Swing College Band. You're listening to Hot, Sweet and Jazzy. 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Bunny Berrigan.
1: Yeah, well, he was the one that made I Can't Get Started famous. Everyone else had played it, but when Bunny Berrigan did it, that was special. Bunny Berrigan, and this was probably late 30s when he recorded this, he was an exceptional trumpet player for those uninitiated. He just had fantastic technique and a terrific range. Some of the classically trained trumpet players of today doing the same thing, but he was doing it way back then. He had an Armstrong influence. You could actually hear the Louis side of it, but it was sort of more mainstreamy. But he was some trumpet player, and the sad part about it was he died at the age of 33, and he was a bit like Bix Beiderbecke. Bix went at 28, so they lived a pretty hard life in those days. That seems to be what it was, but I don't think anyone plays I Can't Get Started like Bunny Berrigan.

0: Bunny Berrigan there, hitting what note was that, Des?
1: D over top C.
0: So pretty good effort back in the 1930s, you reckon?
1: Mm. Yeah.
0: Yeah, I Can't Get Started by Bunny Berrigan, performed by Bunny Berrigan there. Des, you've often mentioned that when listening to the program, you enjoy hearing current trumpet players who've been through a different sort of school from the perhaps the school of hard knocks that was the traditional method of rising up in the music industry. These days it's a lot more academic. I've got one here to play you. This is a band from Sydney. They're called the 343 Brass Band. The trumpeter here is a lady called Heather Prowse. This is a recording from 2023 called Re-entry. And the track I've selected is one written by Valida Snow. Now, she was a pretty good trumpeter herself, even called, I understand as a nickname, Little Louie. And Armstrong himself said some very nice things about her playing. So she's the author of this. It's the 343 Brass Band. There are half a dozen of them. Heather Prowse playing the trumpet and doing the singing. A composition by Valida Snow.

0: The 343 Brass Band from Sydney there, Heather Prowse doing the singing and playing the trumpet. And yeah, a lot of fun there. That For Light of Snow composition, hi-hat, trumpet and rhythm. We've got Des Cam with us in the studio. And Des, back to Armstrong next.
1: So this is Skokie Ann. First time I ever heard Skokie Ann, you had to buy it on a 78. You'd play it and you had to turn it over to get the whole song. It was a hit in the 50s. You heard it on the radio quite often, not by Louis Armstrong, but just as a top 40 hit. But when Louis got hold of it, he turned it into some. When all the trumpet players heard this, most of us were listening to Bert Camford and Harry James and that celestial type sound. But when Louis Armstrong brought this record out, everyone thought, what's this? This is different. It was just a different tone, it sort of sounded like it was a horn being blown in Africa. It's not crude, but it didn't have that Harry James sound about it. And it had a terrific influence on me and a lot of other trumpet players I know. So this is Skokie Ann.
0: But you mentioned that it's only got, I think, two chords in it.
1: Yeah, that's right. That's all.
0: I've got the notes here. Recording made in New York in 1954. Armstrong and Omar Simeon with Cy Oliver's Orchestra.

0: Gokian there, and we had both sides of the 78. Louis Armstrong leading the group, and Des playing his trumpet a little differently from the way he mostly did.
1: Yeah, well, it was different to like Mahogany Hall Stomp that we played before, but you could still hear the blues sound. If you listen to Louis playing the blues and Louis blues, anything like that, you can hear what he does with the blues, holding the notes, bending the notes, and you can hear him doing that in Skokian. Not getting away from the melody, he was still close to the melody on those two chords, but you could hear the blues. That's what it is. It's that blues sound, you know, the flattened notes.
0: An exciting recording, that one. And we're moving on now to a Victorian performer, almost a local, John Hawes.
1: Yes, my mate, John Hawes. I was best man at his wedding. Ross, there you go.
0: Oh, I hope you made a good speech, Des.
1: Probably not. This is an afternoon concert. This was recorded about 1963 or 4, I think it was, before the Beatles influence came out. And the Hawes Band used to play at the Purple Eye and everywhere around Melbourne. They would pack the places out. This was an afternoon concert where they had 400 people. I'm not sure whether it was the Melbourne Town Hall or where it was, but you'll hear the people cheering and whistling and whatever. Young people, we're all young in those days. And anyway, this was John Hawes at his peak.
0: The composing credit for this is given to Lil Hardin.
1: Yeah, King of the Zulu.

0: Oh, yes, they certainly were great. Lots of excitement there in that 1960s theatre. And that was John Hall's jazz band, John Hall's trumpeter, and that was King of the Zulu. You enjoyed that, Des, hearing the excitement again?
1: Yeah, well, you could hear the audience, you know, the whistling and the screaming and not just polite clapping. They were into it big time.
0: Okay, those of you who hear the Des Cam Jazz Band in the future, that's the sort of applause he wants. All right, we're listening to a few Louis Armstrong-connected things. And the next track, it's the Dutch Swing College Band, but a tune that Louis made famous.
1: Yeah, this is Rod Mason is the cornetist. He was playing with the Dutch Swing College for a year or two. The interesting part about this is Rod Mason's previous banjo player, John Withers, came out to Australia back in the early 80s, and he played in our band for a couple of years. He was the one that put me onto Rod Mason. He said, you've got to check this guy out. He's got a Louis Armstrong style, and he was something else, Rod. So this is the classic Louis Armstrong tune that he did way back then. This is Rod Mason and West End Blues.
0: A live recording made at the North Sea Jazz Festival in The Hague in July of 1981.

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3: Sweet.

A trainload full of policemen, Kelly gang of four, such is life, Ned Kelly, such is life. 3 a.m. and bright moonlight as you walked out through the door, such is life, Ned Kelly, such is life. In your armor, Ned, you walked ahead with an awesome clanking sound. 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But you finally fell down.

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hello again and welcome to another flashback to the 60s. 10 magnificent years, it changed all our lives. From Liverpool to Los Angeles, from the Beatles to the Beach Boys, you'll hear it all and more.

And on today's program, we'll go beyond the voyage to the bottom of the sea. Nixon has an interesting conversation with the Apollo astronauts on the moon, and RFK has an interesting conversation with LBJ. All this and more coming up.

0: Oh, it's nice to have friends of distinction. Grazing in the Grass, number 3 from 1969.
1: Taking you back to the realms and depths of time.
0: With 2 weeks at number 1 for John Fred and his Playboys from 1967 and Judy in Disguise.

It was released in late 1969. Santana, Evil Ways. Coming up, it's a 5 o'clock whirl for the Vogues, and the Beach Boys will have some fun.

0: Voyage to the Bottom of the Sea, another Irwin Allen production. It starred David Hedison as Captain Crane. He initially turned down the movie role of the same name, but when it came to the TV series, he was thoroughly impressed by one actor that was joining the cast, David Hedison.
1: Irwin called, and he wanted me to do a film called Voyage to the Bottom of the Sea. And after my experience on The Lost World, I couldn't face it, because it was basically the same thing. So I turned it down. And then a couple of years after that, he called me for Voyage to the Bottom of the Sea, the series. I turned that down. And the guy wouldn't let go. So finally, after I heard that Richard Basehart was playing the Admiral, I was terribly impressed that he got Richard. And I thought, well, God, if Richard Basehart can do this, I certainly can.

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1: Neil and Buzz, the President of the United States is in his office now and would like to say a few words to you. Over.
2: That would be an honor.
1: Go ahead, Mr. President. This is Houston out.
2: Hello, Neil and Buzz. I'm talking to you by telephone from the Oval Room at the White House. And this certainly has to be the most historic telephone call ever made. I just can't tell you how proud we all are of what you... For every American, this has to be the proudest day of our lives. And for people all over the world, I am sure they too join with America in recognizing what an immense feat this is. Because of what you have done, the heavens have become a part of man's world. And as you talk to us from the Sea of Tranquility, it inspires us to redouble our efforts to bring peace and tranquility to Earth. For one priceless moment in the whole history of man, all the people on this Earth are truly one. One in their pride in what you have done, and one in our prayers that you will return safely to Earth.
1: Thank you, Mr. President. It's a great honor and privilege for us to be here representing not only the United States, but and of peace of all nations, and with interest and a curiosity and with a vision for the future.
2: And thank you very much, and I look forward, all of us look forward to seeing you on the Hornet on Thursday.
1: Look forward to that very much, sir.

A number four Billboard hit from 1965, The Vogues and 5 O'Clock World. 1963.

0: Oh, lovely song. Her real name was Mary Pennick. Skeeter Davis from 1963.
1: Rockhampton City Band is inviting all woodwinds and brass players, young and not so young, to join them for rehearsal

0: A number one hit from 1965 for the Beach Boys, and Help Me Rhonda. 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

0: Penny Lane, the piccolo trumpet alternate ending from 1967 and a number one smash.
1: Yeah. The Attorney General calling you on 90.
2: Yes.
3: Hello, Mr.
2: Yeah.
3: President.
2: Yeah.
3: Martin Luther King is going down to Greenwood, Mississippi tonight,
2: mm-hmm.
3: and he's going to address a mass rally there.
2: Mm-hmm.
3: And of course, that creates a problem. We've talked to the officials down there, representative of the governor, and discussed it with them, and they say that they will not escort them, but that they'll have state patrol there. And their advice is that he leave Greenwood tonight. We asked them about escorting him out of Greenwood to back to Jackson, and they said they wouldn't do that, but that they would patrol the highway, and that they'd try to keep it as safe as they could. So we passed that on to Martin Luther King, that the people down there, we can't guarantee it because we don't have the authority, but the people down there think he should leave Greenwood tonight and go on to Jackson. It's a ticklish problem,
2: mm-hmm.
3: because if he gets killed, it creates all kinds of problems, not just him being dead, but also a lot of other kind of problems.
2: Yeah. Can we have FBI people there and have them keeping their eyes and ears open and
3: yeah.
2: preceding him and following him, probably?
3: Well, it's difficult just the preceding and following. Then I suppose we can.
4: Don't know much.

Attorney General Robert Kennedy chats with the President for the safety of Martin Luther King. Followed appropriately, Sam Cooke from 1960, a number 12 hit, and Wonderful World. Mellow Groove.

0: The year was 1969, and EMI Records printed that song day and night, and it stayed on the charts at number one for 9 consecutive weeks. Hey Jude, by the Beatles.
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3: 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The program was written, devised, and presented by Jim Barrington. Join me again next week as we sizzle in the surf, the sand, the sea, the sun, with those scintillating, sensational sounds of the 60s. See ya.

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I traveled onward, across the border, looked up a girl that I once knew frozen. I found that I was chosen to be the follower of the deity, make myself scarce, while they comfortably bargain for my body and soul. All the flames go around, surround me. I won't go, I need the ozone. I want to cuddle up behind your backbone. I never stay long, but I'm not.

0: You know, it's okay to rock and roll and party. 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
1: A message from RAD, recording artists, actors, and athletes against drink driving.

0: Perinatal anxiety and depression affects up to 1 in 5 new mums and up to 1 in 10 new dads. PANDA provides a national perinatal mental health helpline for parents and their families, support people and healthcare providers, as well as a wide range of online information and support, including a chatbot and a mental health checklist. We caught up with PANDA CEO Julie Bornenkopf and asked for her advice for newer expecting parents who are unsure about taking the first step and reaching out for some support.
1: Firstly, for new parents or expecting parents that have that kind of little voice in their head or feeling in their body where they feel unsure of how they're tracking, I would say good on you for stopping and acknowledging it. Secondly, I'd say, what are you going to do with it? And really importantly, we need to see these little mental and physical flags as points of time where we can change something. So if you're struggling or if you're at a point where something just doesn't feel right, getting support early, whether it's via our resources, dot the chatbot, the mental health checklist, or 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
0: If you're a new or expecting parent, remember that PANDA's Perinatal Mental Health Helpline is there to support you. 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

To live for today and to love for tomorrow is the wisdom of a fool. 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And if you think for 1 minute that you can live without it, then you're only fooling yourself. 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

0: Perinatal anxiety and depression affects up to 1 in 5 new mums and up to 1 in 10 new dads. PANDA provides a national perinatal mental health helpline for individuals and their families, support people and healthcare providers, as well as a wide range of online information and support. Completing their online mental health checklist is a great first step if you're unsure if what you're experiencing as a new or expecting parent or observing in a loved one could be a reason to seek help. We caught up with PANDA CEO Julie Bornenkopf to find out more.
1: PANDA's mental health checklist is such a great tool, and it's so great because as human beings, we often minimise our experience and we second guess those kind of feelings that we have bubbling up as we're entering into these new roles in our lives. So our checklist is really important because people can go in through the comfort of their own home, or if they're sitting on a tractor in a field or wherever it is, they can complete a checklist for new or expecting parents, mums and dads, and for carers as well. And they can get a read after answering, I think it's about 32 questions that are fairly straightforward. They can get a read on what that experience is for them, whether or not they'd benefit from support. And the most important thing is they can get a printout at the end, which they can get downloadable to their device, and they can take it to somebody to have a chat.
0: If you're a new or expecting parent, remember that PANDA's Perinatal Mental Health Helpline is there to support you. Call 1300 726 306 Monday to Saturday. You can also access a range of support, tips and information to help you adjust to this new stage of your life at panda.org.au.
2: The Community Radio Suicide Prevention Project is produced with the support of the Australian Government Department of Health and Aged Care.

0: Perinatal anxiety and depression affects up to 1 in 5 new mums and up to 1 in 10 new dads. PANDA provides a national perinatal mental health helpline for parents and their families, support people and healthcare providers, as well as a wide range of online information and support, including a chatbot and a mental health checklist. We caught up with PANDA CEO Julie Bornenkopf and asked for her advice for newer expecting parents who are unsure about taking the first step and reaching out for some support.
1: Firstly, for new parents or expecting parents that have that kind of little voice in their head or feeling in their body where they feel unsure of how they're tracking, I would say good on you for stopping and acknowledging it. Secondly, I'd say, what are you going to do with it? 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
0: If you're a new or expecting parent, remember that PANDA's Perinatal Mental Health Helpline is there to support you. 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You can also access a range of support, tips and information to help you adjust to this new stage of your life at panda.org.au.
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0: taking a look at the weather now from the Department of Meteorology for today, Thursday, the 14th day of May. We're looking at partly cloudy conditions, a medium chance of showers in the north with a slight chance elsewhere. Winds southeasterly 25 to 35 kilometres with overnight temperatures falling to between 11 and 17 degrees with daytime temperatures reaching the mid to high 20s. Having a peep at Friday, again it's going to be partly cloudy, overnight temperatures 11 to 17, daytime temperatures mid to high 20s.
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0: Well, it's certainly good to have the station up and running again. We were down for most of the night and for most of the morning, and of course it's always a very, very expensive exercise when we need to call the high techs in to get things back up and running. Unfortunately, this is the third time this year that we've been vandalised up at Mount Archer. It's a shame people can get up there overnight, isn't it, and do terrible things to equipment that doesn't belong to them. I guess the other thing that I'd really like to mention is thank you to those people who were so patient and understanding that this is a situation that is out of our control. It's can only be handled by the police, and then of course to repair the damage it can only be handled by the technicians. Unfortunately, you know, we are all volunteers here at Community Radio for YOU, and it is really sad to think that there are people out there that do not appreciate the fact that you get out of bed very, very early in the morning to do a program and you can't even get on air because of the vandalism that has occurred through the night. And as for the sound not coming over and would I please turn the station up, well, that isn't a possibility. It wasn't anything to do with the sound not being loud enough. It is the equipment was just so badly damaged. So anyway, we'll move on from that. Well, I certainly hope you enjoyed both of our featured artists this morning. And now we're going to bring you some songs. And then, of course, what we'll have to do today is we'll have to go into the Castlereagh line for Wednesday. And then we'll bring you Jerry and the Pacemakers with Ferry Across the Mersey. That'll give you a chance to pop up and grab a coffee or a cup of tea. And then we'll go into Thursday's episode for today. So then we'll be still all up to date. Straight after that, I've got Lulu with To Sir With Love, The Animals with The House of the Rising Sun, and Manfred Mann with If You've Gotta Go, Go Now.

Maroo, Maitland, Mudgy, Maury, Maroo, Yamolong, Minto, Marangaroo. We've traveled all roads our name to enshrine in history as the Castlereagh line.

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1: Wherever you're bound when you're going away, go with the best, go Castlereagh. For service, for seating, for scenery divine, there's no getting past the Castlereagh line. Maori, Melrose, Manon, and Dari, Morgan, Moorlands, Manu, Noosa, Ninda, Narri, Nalinga, Nobby, Nunda, Narraku. We've travelled all roads our name to enshrine in history as the Castlereagh line.
2: I want everything to be right, Mrs. Mack. Exactly right.
3: For William.
2: For William. And for Holly's.
3: I think you're carrying sentiment too far. In any case, I think it's more fitting he should come home to a going concern rather than a grand opening. He's never been one for ceremony, anything but.
2: Perhaps you're right.
3: I'm quite sure I am. We can't just sit here twiddling our thumbs till the end of the year. If there's one sure way to make the time pass slowly, it's that.
2: You've just convinced me, Mrs. Mack. We'll open June 1st, ready or not. Making the decision was one thing. Carrying it out was quite a different kettle of fish. Though exterior work had been completed on the six-story hotel overlooking Sydney Cove, the interior had a long way to go before it could even remotely be described as ready for business. Plumbers, painters, plasterers, tilers were set to work around the clock. Much to Mrs. Mack's horror, a telephone switchboard was installed, with extension phones in my office and several of the larger suites.
3: Oh, all these newfangled inventions terrify me. I keep expecting them to blow up.
2: We have to keep pace with the times, Mrs. Mack. The 20th century is just around the corner. Only a matter of months away.
3: We've managed very nicely without the telephone till now. They don't have telephones in Glen Innes or Tamworth. Why do we need them here?
2: Because this isn't Tamworth or Glen Innes. It's Sydney. And communication's a very important part of the future. Oh, who knows? In 10 years from now, perhaps sooner, we'll be able to talk to people in London and New York. Just think of it. We could ring up William at the Royal Academy. We could talk to him just like we're talking now. It's all right, Mrs. Mack. It won't bite you.
3: Stay away from it. Don't go near it. It could explode in your face.
2: Oh, I don't think it will. Hello?
3: Oh, may the good Lord forgive us.
4: Hello, Mother. Is that you?
2: Gordon, darling, where are you? Where are you ringing from?
4: Out in the foyer, at the switchboard. It really works, Mother. I can hear you as plain as day. Is Mrs. Mack with you?
2: Yes, she's here.
4: Oh, let me talk to her. Put her on.
2: Just a moment. It's Gordon. He's calling from the foyer. He wants to talk to you.
3: Then let him come in here and talk to me. I'm not going near that thing.
2: She'd sooner not, darling. She says to come in here and talk to her.
4: I couldn't come in there if I was calling from the other side of town, could I?
2: Not unless your legs have grown considerably since I saw you last.
4: I've changed my mind about studying law, Mother. I've decided I'd rather be a telephone operator.
2: Or perhaps you can be both, darling.
4: Hey, that's a great idea. I'll be a telephone lawyer.

0: There's one client you won't have.
1: Who's that?
0: Mrs. Mack. She has no time for newfangled inventions, especially the telephone.
1: That's too bad. Oh, well, I reckon she'll have to find herself another lawyer. I'll probably be too busy with all my other clients to represent her anyway. I'm going to hang up now, Mother. Hold your ear away.
0: All right, darling. What did I tell you? It is going to explode. It's just the static on the line. At least I think that's what it is. You'll have to ask Gordon. I'm not very well up on my technical terms.
2: Hey, look at the time. Almost 25 past. I'd better get back to the ship. Mr. Faulkner will skin me alive.
3: You won't be working in the galley after today. You'll be playing in the orchestra. You can tell Mr. Faulkner to take his shiny pots and pans and jump overboard.
2: If I told him that, I'd get a meat cleaver through my skull. I probably will anyway when he hears I'm going to quit on him.
3: I told you not to worry. Just leave everything to me.
2: Are you coming then?
3: Oh, hang on. We haven't paid for the coffee.
2: Do they take English money?
3: Oh, I've got some French cents here. Yeah, that ought to cover it.
2: We've got to hurry. There's the all visitors ashore.
3: Oh, plenty of time yet. We don't sail till 12 o'clock.
2: It's all right for you. You don't have to face Mr. Faulkner.
3: You're going to have to learn to stand up for yourself, Maestro. You a man or a mouse? Where did you learn to play the piano like that, anyway?
2: Oh, here and there.
3: Have you played professionally before?
2: I used to play in a pub.
3: The piano or the violin?
2: Oh, both. The harp, too. What do you play?
3: Oh, just the piano. I'm a one-man show. Oh, unless you count the piano accordion. I play that occasionally when the mood takes me. I also sing a bit. I got a lousy voice. But usually by the time I get around to singing, most people are too drunk to notice.
2: I liked Digby Rawlings. It was hard not to like him. And I looked forward to playing in the orchestra with him. At the same time, I couldn't afford to lose sight of my objective for a single moment. I was on the Castlereagh Rose for one reason and one reason only. And it had nothing to do with making music. That was just a means to an end. Jack Seeger's end. The ship's horn sounded again as we reached the dock. I looked up and saw a man standing with two women and a girl at the head of the promenade deck gangway. The women I didn't recognize. The man I recognized instantly as Charles Hamilton.
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summer, come winter, from June through to May, we do it just right, the Castlereagh way. 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Yan, a yarrick, a yaw, and you leave a yep, boon, yamba, yow, baru, Maitland, Mudgee, Maury, Maru, Yamolong, Minto, Marangaroo. We've traveled all roads, our name to enshrine in history as the Castlereagh line.

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1: 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Clifton, Thane, Benalla, Bindara, Dalby, Bindle, Pocketaroo, Bald Hills, Bald Knob, Bunya, Baramba, Barton, Boondle, Bunaloo. We've travelled all roads, our name to enshrine in history as the Castlereagh line.

0: The ship's horn sounded again as Digby Rawlings and I reached the dock. I looked up and saw a man standing with two women and a girl at the head of the promenade deck gangway. The women I didn't recognize. The man I recognized instantly as Charles Hamilton.
1: Tell me, what is it?
0: Without answering, I ducked out of sight behind a wooden packing crate on the dock, hoping against hope Charles hadn't seen me. Rawlings stared after me as if I'd lost my senses.
1: Tell me, what are you doing? What's the matter?
2: Keep walking. Get on board.
1: But what the...
2: Don't stand there. You'll attract attention to me. Go on, get moving.
0: To my relief, he did as I said without arguing further. From behind the crate, I watched him board the ship by the lower gangway. Meantime, Charles had started down the gangway from the promenade deck. He was coming ashore.
3: Having said my farewells to Mother, Edwina, and Meredith, I started down the gangway. I'd spent a torrid hour with Mother, and I prayed nothing untoward would occur to delay the ship's departure. The sun was quite hot now, and on reaching the foot of the gangway, I walked along the dock to the shade offered by a large wooden packing crate.
0: He was no more than a few feet away on the other side of the crate. I felt certain he'd hear my heart pounding. I heard the sounds of the promenade gangway being taken down. Then I heard Digby Rawlings' voice from the lower deck.
1: Excuse me, sir.
3: Are you talking to me?
1: Yes, sir. I'd move away from there if I were you. That crate contains high explosives.
3: Oh. Well, thanks for the warning.
1: Ten mentions, sir.
3: It seemed a strange place to leave a crate that held high explosives, but I saw no point in lingering. I vacated the shade and moved back along the dock.
0: Hearing his footsteps going away, I seized the opportunity and made a dash for it. Dockhands were in the process of removing the lower gangway as I sprinted up it and leapt on board. If Rawlings hadn't been there to catch my arm, I might have fallen in the water and been crushed to pulp between the ship and the dock. As it was, I made it only by the skin of my teeth.
3: The Castlereagh Rose drew slowly away from the dock, sleek and resplendent in the noonday sun. Mother fluttered her handkerchief at me from the rail before returning it to her swollen eyes to mop away tears I couldn't see but knew would be there in fitting profusion. Beside her, a dry-eyed Edwina waggled the fingers of her right hand in ironic farewell. And Meredith blew me a kiss, which held no more fondness or affection than the salt air that parched my tongue and cracked my lips. I had lunch at the hotel and caught the 3 o'clock train for Paris, arriving at the Gare de Lyon at 9:15 the next day, April 8th, 1899.
4: I had dinner that evening in my not-quite-completed office at the New Hollies of Sydney. It was prepared in the far-from-completed kitchen by Mrs. Mack, the very first meal to be prepared and served at the hotel.
5: Now, just see you eat it, every last morsel. Oh.
4: If I never hear another nail being hammered, I won't complain.
5: They'll be knocking off soon. Then we'll get some peace and quiet.
4: Oh, what's that?
5: It's the sound you hear when workmen stop sawing and hammering.
4: Oh, I have some workmen in my brain that never seem to stop.
5: You should rest for a few days. You're overdoing it.
4: Oh, and of course you aren't.
5: I haven't been under the strain you've been under. Tell me, if you had to start again from the laying of the foundations, would you?
4: If I had to start again, I'd jump out the window of a sixth-floor suite. Yet in the mornings when I stand across the street and look at all that's been done, I feel it's almost worth it. It's a beautiful hotel, Mrs. Mack, even if I say so myself. And the most beautiful part of it is that every stick and stone of it has to be paid for by Jack Seeger.
5: I hope it sends him bankrupt.
4: I doubt it'll do that, but it won't help his bank balance any.
5: Oh, by the way, while I think of it, there was a young lady in here today.
4: Young lady?
5: Asking for Gordon.
4: Well, who was she?
5: She didn't say. I told her he'd probably be here tomorrow, and she said she'd come back then. Tomorrow's his free day.
4: What age is she?
5: Oh, about his age, 18, 19.
4: Pretty?
5: Very.
4: I wonder why she'd come looking for him here.
5: Well, apparently she went to the house first, and the maid who answered the door said he might be here.
4: Oh. suppose he's at the age where young ladies start to play a part in his life. Although he's never expressed much interest along those lines, to my knowledge.
5: To your knowledge.
4: Has he said anything to you?
5: Nope.
4: Then why the knowing gleam?
5: Boys will be boys.
4: Oh, not Gordon. He's such an innocent. Oh, Mrs. Mack, the cruel inevitability of it. Isn't it awful to think that one day I'll lose him to another woman? And William, too. For all I know, I could have lost William already. He's so very attractive. Damn and blast him. So very, very far away.
0: That night, I played with the orchestra for the first time. Digby Rawlings had been as good as his word. He'd fixed it for me to be relieved of my galley duties, so I could take my place alongside him and the others on the orchestra dais, while I waited for the moment that I knew would surely come. The moment of truth, of life,

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Well, I've certainly got a really good little toe tapper for you now from the Beach Boys. Good vibrations, and good vibrations are always good to have, aren't they? And then Guy Marks with Loving You Has Made Me Bananas. And then Matt Scullion with Next Plane.

0: and Not So Young to join them for rehearsal Monday night from 6:30 p.m. at their band hall, corner of Gladstone Road and William Street.
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intersection of downtown Pottstown. Stay with us, won't you, and enjoy the sweetest music this side of the Monongahela River. 1 mile high, 2½ blocks from the center of old New Orleans. Ah, there's gaiety, merriment, and dancing in the hotel sheets nightly. Now, to get things underway, Pete and his loyal banditos play a medley of old standard favorites, commencing with Your Red Scarf Matches Your Eyes, Close Cover Before Striking, Your Father Had the Shipfitter Blues, and Loving You Has Made Me Bananas. This beautiful picture and lovely lyric portrayed vocally by Dickie Ryan.

Well, shortly we'll be going up to the top of the hour, but not before we bring you a Bob Dylan number called Don't Think Twice, It's All Right. And if we have enough time, we'll go with Middle of the Road with Chirpy Chirpy, Cheep Cheep.

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0: 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I
1: Coming up for you now is the Australian Independent News.
2: Good morning, I'm Lee Harrison. Immigration and housing will be front and centre of the opposition's budget reply, which will be delivered tonight. Nelson Scott reports.
3: The coalition will respond to the government's budget and deliver its own plan of how to manage the nation's finances. Liberal leader Angus Taylor will pledge to cap net overseas migration to match the number of new homes if he wins the next election. A $5 billion housing infrastructure fund would also be established, while construction red tape will be slashed. The opposition argues the measures would help fund critical infrastructure like water and sewerage while reducing the cost of building a new home. Mr. Taylor claims his alternate budget will outline policies which boost investment, foster energy security, and reward aspiration. Nelson Scott, Canberra.
2: Labor will pursue changes to the private health system, which will see older Australians miss out on higher insurance rebates. From April next year, people aged over 65 will no longer be eligible for more generous concessions. The move's expected to increase private health costs by $200 a year and put more pressure on the public hospital system. Council on the Ageing Chief Executive Patricia Sparrow says the policy will impact quality of life.
4: They are concerned that they won't be able to keep their health insurance, or that they'll have to drop to a lower level of health insurance, and some of the lower levels of health insurance don't have the things that you would typically see them use, like maybe hip replacements or cataracts, and they're just concerned they're not going to be able to afford it.
2: Tariffs, the war in Iran and technology are expected to be high on the agenda during the US President's visit to China. Donald Trump has touched down in Beijing for a two-day visit, which was postponed in March due to the conflict in the Middle East. The American leader has been joined by representatives from a number of tech giants for the trip. Anti-Semitism experts want an audit of foreign funds poured into our universities. More from Gabrielle Hodson.
5: David Harris leads the Institute for the Study of Global Anti-Semitism and has told News Corp that Australia needs an audit of all foreign funds coming into our unis and any ties to foreign interference. Since 2012, he's been conducting independent inquiries into the funding of American universities by Qatar, a nation he says is the single largest foreign funder in the US. He claims there's often undisclosed influence on universities to sow the influence of the Islamic militant Muslim Brotherhood, which he says is hoping to expand in Australia. Harris doesn't want to see the final Bondi Royal Commission report sit on a shelf and says it'll take political bravery to make the recommendations happen. Gabrielle Hodson reporting.
2: In other news, three people have been charged with attempting to kidnap a man in Sydney's east. British Prime Minister Sir Keir Starmer's been meeting with ministers and other MPs as he tries to stave off a challenge to his leadership. And a Chinese national's been extradited to South Korea, accused of leading a hacking ring attempting to steal money from a member of K-pop supergroup BTS. This is Air News.
1: Taking a look at the weather now from the Department of Meteorology for today, Thursday, the 14th day of May. We're looking at partly cloudy conditions, a medium chance of showers in the north with a slight chance elsewhere. Winds southeasterly 25 to 35 kilometres with overnight temperatures falling to between 11 and 17 degrees with daytime temperatures reaching the mid to high 20s. Having a peep at Friday, again it's going to be partly cloudy, overnight temperatures 11 to 17, daytime temperatures mid to high 20s.
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1: Welcome now to the 7 o'clock hour of our brekkie program. You're with Di and we are going right up until 9 o'clock. And at 9 o'clock, Nicole will be in and she will bring you morning melodies. But right now, let's open with the Angels with My Boyfriend's Back. And then Guy Mitchell with Truly, Truly Fair. Now, that is going to be around about 7:13. We'll go straight into yesterday's episode of Judgment for Julia. And then after that, we'll squeeze the today's episode of Judgment for Julia in, and we'll go to the bereavement notices straight after that. We'll have Roy Orbison with Dream Baby, and then we'll launch straight into the bereavement. So it's going to be just after 7:30, probably about 7:34, around that. So we will certainly get the program all up to date, and it's a bit sad that we have to do this, isn't it? But, you know, we can't help it when things happen beyond all our control.
7: He went away, and you hung around and bothered me every night.

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0: A Judgment for Julia. A story of the law and a woman.

0: After Arnold Somerville's trial, there was nothing to do but accept the fact that Granger and Mrs. Marsh had won another advantage against Julia. Now I had to turn my attention to Emily. At the Marsh estate, Mrs. Marsh was more concerned with Emily than the result of the trial.
1: Well, the trial's over, Mrs. Marsh. Arnold Somerville's been placed under your supervision.
2: Yes. Yes, well, that's good, isn't it?
1: It'll give us our best chance of winning that inheritance claim case. Comes off in a few weeks.
2: Yes, yes, I knew it would turn out like that. But I'm not concerned about that now. Very worried about Emily.
1: Oh, yeah?
2: Did you get her back from Maddox Farm?
1: No, of course not.
2: What do you mean, of course not?
1: Well, I told you Andrews wouldn't give up so easily.
2: You've got to get her back, Granger. Do you hear me? You've got to.
1: Sorry, Mrs. Marsh.
2: What do you mean?
1: I mean just that. I'll fight your legal battles for you. I'll go as far as I have to and win that case against Justin. But the more I think about this business over your ward, the less I want to do with it.
2: Don't be absurd. You must. Didn't you tell Andrews that you'd have the police on him if he didn't return Emily to me?
1: I told him. But he won't be fooled by that. Justin will soon reassure him and I can't do a thing about it.
2: I'm instructing you, Mr. Granger. Get Emily back. Bring her back here to me. I must have her here.
1: I've done what I can. If the bluff doesn't work, I can't do any more.
2: If you know what's good for you...
1: I'm a funny sort of fellow in some ways, Mrs. Marsh. Now, I've played a dangerous game for you. I had my reasons. But after what's happened to Emily over the last few weeks, that's one thing I'm pulling out of.
2: I'll have you thrown into prison.
1: I don't think you will. Not where your ward's concerned. My silence is too valuable.
2: How dare you? You ruffian!
1: Okay, so I'm a ruffian. But I've gone along with you as far as I mean to go.
2: Oh, Mr. Granger, I'm a sick woman. I can't afford to be angry with you. But I warn you...
1: Warn all you like. The inheritance claim hearing's coming off in a few weeks. Coming home from the trial, I took stock. And I decided I'd gone in as deep as I mean to go.
2: I'll force you to.
1: No, you won't. I brought this case to the point where I'm sure I can beat Justin, and that's all I'm going to do. Now, if you want to win that case, you'll leave it at that.
2: I won't leave it at that. I must have Emily back. She's all I've got.
1: That is something I won't help you
2: with. But you must.
1: Oh, I don't think so. I have my limit, Mrs. Marsh, and what's happened to that ward of yours is my limit. I didn't think it mattered to me, but I've come to the conclusion that it does.
2: Why have you changed like this?
1: I don't know. As I say, I didn't think it mattered to me, but all of a sudden it does. Funny, isn't it?
2: I'll force you to help me. I can. You've broken the law.
1: The law? Oh, yeah, sure. Some laws, maybe. But not my law. The law I make for myself. I nearly did. When I went out to see Andrews this morning, I nearly did. Then I realized that what you've done to your ward is too much even for me. Good day, Mrs. Marsh. I'll get that statement from Somerville. I'll win your case against Julia Marsh, but all of a sudden it does. Funny, isn't it?
2: I'll force you to help me. I can. You've broken the law.
1: The law? Oh, yeah, sure. Some laws, maybe. But not my law. The law I make for myself. I nearly did. When I went out to see Andrews this morning, I nearly did.

0: Come in. Close the door.
1: All right.
0: Now listen to me. Mr. Granger can't do anything to get Emily back. So we must do something else.
1: But I thought you
0: said... Never mind what I said. You're to blame for this. I'd wash my hands of you if I could, but I can't.
1: Well, I'm glad you see that.
0: Now, just listen to me carefully. Has O'Reilly come back to the homestead yet?
1: No.
0: Then you must get her back here.
1: And how am I supposed to do that?
0: I don't care how you do it.
1: Really, Mrs. Marsh, may I remind you that I am not a houseboy?
0: Do you want to go to jail?
1: Well, I mean to say
0: then
1: that...
0: listen to what I'm saying to you. Emily's at Jake Andrews' farm, and I'm sure O'Reilly's there with her. Now, you're going to go there and force O'Reilly to come back here to me.
1: What good will that
0: do? Get her back here. I'll do the rest, but you must force her to come back here to the homestead. And I don't care how you do it.

0: Step by step, despite her seeming triumphs over Julia, Mrs. Marsh was being deprived of the support of those around her. Yet Granger was still linked to her by his desire to beat me. He was a strange, many-sided rogue. At Marsh Estate, he cornered Arnold Somerville.
1: All right, Somerville, let's get down to business.
2: Yes, what do you mean by that?
1: Here's pen and paper. I want you to give me a statement. I'll tell you what to say.
2: If it's about Julia,
1: It is.
2: I won't do it.
1: Somerville, I'm not in any mood to be trifled with right now. You sit down there and write what I tell you.
2: I tell you I won't do it. I was a fool to plead guilty. I should have listened to Justin.
1: But you didn't. And you're a felon with two convictions. Do I have to draw your diagram? You're responsible to Mrs. Marsh. You try being independent, you'll end up with a long prison sentence.
2: There wasn't any theft. You know that.
1: Look, Somerville, I told you I wasn't in a mood to be trifled with. Now you take your pick. Do as you're told, you'll be looked after. You try being noble and you'll spend a lot of years in jail.
2: All right. All right, I suppose I should know when I'm beaten.
1: Just write what I tell you. That's all you've got to do. And if you do what's required of you, you won't regret it.
2: I suppose it matters. What do you want me to write?
1: Just say that Julia Marsh put you up to embezzling that money in the city, that you did it to satisfy her extravagant demands for pleasure and entertainment, and then say that she persuaded you to steal this money from Mrs. Marsh.
2: I can't say that if I do.
1: Now, let's not go through that again. Just write what I've told you to write.
2: All right.
1: That's better. Let's see what you got there. Yeah, that's all right. Come on. Write it properly. I want a full statement, not a few sentences.
2: I've written what you said. I'm not writing anything else.
1: All right, just finish it. I see it. I suppose it'll have to do. Now, I'll have this typed out, and I want you to sign it.
2: Yes, all right. But you'll keep your word. You won't make any more trouble for me.
1: Don't worry, you'll be all right.
2: I wish I could be sure I could trust you.
1: Well, you can't. Go on, get out of here.
2: I've done my part. And I wouldn't have done it if there was any way out for me.
1: Just clear out. I'll send for you when I want you. Just keep clear of me right now. There's a lot of disgust in my system. I'm not sure I can bear the sight of you.
0: With the approach of the inheritance claim hearing, the impact of all he had been involved in was beginning to hurt Granger. But at that moment, at Maddox's farm, Victoria Marsh's next move was beginning. Mrs. O'Reilly, sitting in the farmhouse, hears a tap at the window.
3: Oh, who's that?
4: Mrs. O'Reilly, I want to see you.
3: Who is it?
4: Just come out here.
3: Harden!
4: Don't go back inside. I want to talk to you.
3: I will not. You get away from here or I'll call for help.
4: I wouldn't if I were you.
3: Let go my arm.
4: No. Mrs. Marsh wants you back at the estate.
3: I'm not going.
4: Yes, you are. I've got to get you back there, and that's just what I'm going to do.
3: You better get away from here.
4: And you're coming with me. My car's just up the road. Now come along, Mrs. O'Reilly.
3: You leave me alone. You're the cause of all this trouble. I won't let you hurt Emmy anymore.
4: Will you come with me?
3: No, let me go. How dare you come here?
4: Come on, don't make this any harder for me than it has to be.
3: Let me go. Jake, help, Jake, come quickly.

Doc Harden thought that he'd caught Mrs. O'Reilly alone on the farm. Next, we will learn whether Jake comes in response to her cry for help and whether Victoria Marsh can get Emily back to the estate. And John Justin continues the story of his fight for a judgment for Julia.

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0: A Judgment for Julia. A story of the law and a woman.

0: Doc Harden's treatment of Emily had created the second great crisis in Victoria Marsh's life. She ordered Harden to go to Maddox's farm and force Mrs. O'Reilly to help her get Emily back.
1: Jake, please come here.
2: That won't do you any good, Mrs. O'Reilly. Do you think I'd have come here without making sure you were alone?
1: But you can't take me away, you can't. Emily trusts me. She won't trust anyone else, not even Jake.
2: Ah, that's even better. Like, who's that?
1: I knew someone would come, Jake.
2: Be quiet, you.
1: Oh, Jake! Jake, come here!
2: Shut up. Come on.
3: What's the matter, Mrs. O'Reilly?
2: It's Maddox.
1: Jake.
2: Come on, blast you!
3: What's going on here, Mrs. O'Reilly? Oh, that's you, Hart.
2: Now, look here, Maddox.
3: Let go of her.
2: Yes. Yes, of course.
1: Oh, you brute. He was trying to force me to go back to the estate, Mr. Maddox.
3: Is that so?
2: Keep away, Maddox. I warn you, Mrs. Marshall.
3: You miserable little quack.
1: He wants to get Emily back to the estate. He mustn't. He mustn't, Mr. Maddox. He mustn't.
3: He won't.
2: Now, look here, Maddox. If you know what's good for you, you won't oppose Victoria Marsh.
3: Where do you think you're going?
2: You can't keep me here. That's against the law.
3: Law? Why, you...
1: Mr. Maddox.
3: Get up, Harden. Get up. Better go and look after Emily, Mrs. O'Reilly.
1: Yes.
3: Close the door. I don't want her upset. See she doesn't come out here.
1: Yes, yes.
3: Keep her in her room. Whatever you do, I don't want her to see this swine here.
1: Well, I can't tell you how glad I am you came back.
3: You'll be all right. Just look after Emily.
1: Yes, I will.
3: All right, Harden. Now, you're going to listen to me.
2: You can't do anything to me.
3: Just try me.
2: You wouldn't dare. You're in this as much as I am.
3: I warned you. I warned you to keep away from Emily. I tell you, I wouldn't stand for any harm coming to her.
2: I'm not going to be bullied by you anymore. I've got Mrs. Marsh behind me now.
3: Victoria Marsh won't help you. Now, you listen to me and listen carefully. You're getting out of Marston.
2: Don't think you can fool me. If that happens, you'll go to jail with me.
3: Don't count on it.
2: Oh, yes, you will. I was a fool to let you bully me in the first place. You were in that David Marsh business with me. You suggested it.
3: And you double-crossed me just as you're doing now. You can't be straight with anyone.
2: That won't make any difference.
3: It will. No one will believe anything you say about me. I'm in the clear. You did that for me when you turned on me and played Victoria Marsh's game. And if you're not out of this district pretty soon, you'll regret it. I'll fix you and Victoria Marsh before I'm done.
4: I'm pretty windy about this whole business, Bill. I want Emily away from here.
3: Now, calm down, Jake. I should have realized Victoria Marsh would try something. From now on, one of us will have to stay up here in the house all the time.
4: I'd feel a lot happier if Emily was in the hospital.
3: I'll leave that to Dr. Harrison. I had a call from him a while ago. He's on his way out here.
4: Well, that's a relief at any rate. I tell you, Bill, this has knocked me rotten. I don't know whether I'm coming or going.
3: Now, bear up, son. And get one thing into your head.
4: Yeah?
3: Now, that's what I mean. Don't start distrusting me. I'm for you and Emily all the way. Haven't I proved that a dozen times?
4: No, I suppose so, Bill. It's just the way John Justin carried on about you knowing Harden. I don't know what to believe. Like I said, I don't know if I'm coming or going.
3: Everything's going to work out all right. I'll see that it does.
4: Yeah, well, I hope you're right. Don't know what I'll do, if anything.
3: That'll be Dr. Harrison. We'll know now what can be done for Emily.

0: Dr. Harrison arrived at Maddox's farm and was greeted by the two men, relieved that he was there, but tense with anxiety for Emily.
1: You've got to do something for Emily, Doc. She doesn't remember me or anything.
2: Now, try and keep cool, Jake. It could be a lot worse.
3: That's what I reckon.
2: Yes. Now, where is she?
1: She's sleeping. Mrs. O'Reilly's looking after for us. She seems to trust her. O'Reilly's the only one she seems to know.
2: I see. Now, try to be as relaxed and easy with her as you possibly can.
1: Yeah, that's all right about that, but I've heard of people being like this for years.
3: The doctor will have her right again in no time, won't you, Doctor?
2: I don't know about that, Maddox. Amnesia can be a very difficult condition to treat. But in Emily's case, it could be a very good thing.
1: You keep saying that all the time, but I don't see how you figured that out.
2: Well, let's go in and have a look at her, eh? We can't find out anything standing around here talking about it.
4: She's been sleeping quite peacefully all day, Doctor. It's almost like a drugged sleep. Nothing disturbs her at all.
2: Yes, that's understandable, Mrs. O'Reilly. Intense mental conflict induces very real physical weariness. I think we'd better wake her, though. I'll have a talk to her.
4: All right, then. Emily. Miss Emily, wake up. Wake up. You see, she doesn't stir.
2: Well, let me try. Emily. Now, come on. Wake up. Wake up, Emily.
1: Oh, kid, look at her.
2: Shake. Emily. Oh, come along, my dear.
5: What is...
4: Emily, the doctor's here.
5: Doctor?
2: I'm the doctor.
1: It's Doc Harrison, Emmy. You know him.
6: Easy, Jake. Easy.
5: I'm sorry. I suppose I ought to know you, but I don't remember anything.
2: Oh, well, all right, then. We won't worry about that now.
4: Well, you'd be better off in the hospital, Emily.
5: I don't want to go. You will stay here with me, won't you?
4: Yes, of course I will. But the doctor wants to help you remember. He could help you remember better in the hospital.
5: No, I'd rather stay here.
2: All right. Now let's see if you can remember anything at all.
5: I don't. Nothing. Please don't ask me.
2: No, it'll be all right. Don't upset yourself. Just relax. Lie back. That's right. And see if any memories at all come into your head.
5: I can't seem to think. My mind is so confused. Makes me so tired. Just think of anything.
2: I know. I don't force it. Just let it come.
5: There is something.
2: Yes. Oh, just tell me as it comes into your head.
5: It's a man. A man in a truck. And a house up in the mountains.
1: That'll be Larry O'Reilly.
4: Oh, Emily, I'm sorry. I'm so sorry.
2: Shh, now, please. Emily, do you remember anything else? The man's name?
5: No, it was just a sort of picture. It's gone now.
2: I see. Now, look. Just relax. Don't worry if you find yourself dozing off, but tell me anything you seem to remember.
5: There is something else. Yes, I do remember.
2: Oh, tell it to me. Slowly. Just as it comes into your mind.
5: It's David.
4: Dave!
2: Shh. Yes, Emily. What do you remember?
5: David. David Marsh. I know the name now. He's... I don't know who he is. I should.
2: Never mind that. Just... tell me what you remember about him.
5: No, I don't want to.
2: Now be calm, calm. It'll be all right.
5: You don't understand. There's something wrong. I know there is. He's going out, and he mustn't. He's going to do himself some harm. I know he is.

0: Emily has an unexpected recollection of David before he took his own life. Next, we will learn what she remembers and whether Dr. Harrison can help her to remember everything else that has happened in this fight for a judgment for Julia.
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Lacey, L-A-C-E-Y, Kevin John, late of Woodwind Valley Road, Farnborough, Yeppoon, passed to God peacefully on Friday the 8th day of May, aged 98 years. Loving husband of Joan and formerly of Margaret, deceased. Father and father-in-law of John and Suzanne, Bernie and Vicky. Stepfather and stepfather-in-law of Lee and Bruce, Karen and Andrew, Narell and Kim. Grandfather of Joanne, Rebecca, Andrew, Kylie, Michael, Skye, Sarah, Aaron, Matthew, Michael, Alexander, Isabella, Dominic, and great-grandfather and friend to many. Brother of Joyce, deceased, and Danny, deceased, and Val. Relatives and friends are respectfully invited to attend a celebration of the life of Kevin John Lacey, known as Kevin, to be held in the Sacred Heart Catholic Church, 7 Tabor Drive, Lammermoor, on Friday, the 15th day of May, commencing at 10 a.m. For those folk who are unable to attend on the day, Tucker and Nankerville will be providing a live streaming event which will take place through Tucker and Nankerville. If you go to the Tucker and Nankerville webpage, you can click on the link, put that in your browser or your phone, and be part of the celebration of life for Kevin on Friday, the 15th of May at 10 a.m. This funeral notice has been brought to you by Tucker and Nankerville Funeral Directors. Should you have any inquiries, please don't hesitate to give them a call. The number is 49272500.

week's WWKS. William Charles, known as Bill, late of Norman Gardens, passed away peacefully on Thursday, the 7th day of May, aged 77 years. Beloved husband of Margaret, loving father and father-in-law of Chris, Clayton and Satina, Billy and Tim. Much loved Pop to Eden, Rhapsody, Ethan, Xander, Jake, Amity, Sienna and Cohen. Brother, brother-in-law and uncle of the Weeks and Anderson families. Family and friends are invited to attend a celebration of the life of William Charles Weeks, known as Bill, to be held in the East Chapel of the Rockhampton Crematorium on Friday, the 15th day of May, commencing at 12 noon. A special thank you is extended to the paramedics and the staff of the Rockhampton Hospital.

Loba Gaga, LOBEGEIER. Melissa Nicole Louise, late of Rockhampton and Monto, tragically taken too soon on Saturday, the 25th day of April, aged 54 years. Beloved partner of Brian Wedemeyer. Much loved mother and mother-in-law of Celeste and Levi, Rhett, Ewan, Katie and Riley. Dearly loved daughter of Harold and Gwen, both deceased. Treasured sister and sister-in-law of Gary and Kate, Pete and Janice, Paul and Monica, Mark and Pam, Ian and Helen, Leon and Judith, Michelle and Daniel. A much loved auntie to her many nieces. Cherished mama to Elspeth and dearly loved friend to many. Relatives and friends are respectfully invited to attend a celebration of the life of Melissa Nicole Louise Lobagaga, known as Louise, to be held at the Monto Shire Hall, 51 Newton Street, Monto, on Friday, the 15th day of May, commencing at 11 a.m., followed by a committal at the Monto Cemetery. In honour of Melissa's life, please wear anything pink, sparkly, or bright colours.

Brown, B-R-O-W-N, Roderick Stewart of Bethany Hostel. Passed away peacefully on Sunday, the 3rd day of May, aged 91 years. Loved husband to Moira, deceased. Loved father and father-in-law to Marianne and Wayne. Rod was privately cremated as per his wishes.

Warner, W-A-R-N-E-R, Zarkus Norman, Darumbal man, born on country, died on country. Passed away on Tuesday, the 24th day of March, aged 52 years. Son of Lillian Hector and Norman Warner, both deceased. Father of Ashley and Catania, and brother to Claudette Warner. Much loved friend to all those who knew him. As per family wishes, a private celebration has taken place to celebrate the life of Zarkus Norman Warner, a Darumbal man.

Kerr, K-E-R-R, Belwyn Wilmer, late of Gracemere Gardens and formerly of Windsor Street, Gracemere, received her angel wings on Saturday, the 9th day of May, aged 89 years. Beloved wife to Jim, deceased, loved mother and mother-in-law to Ken and Barb, Gilbert and Ronlin, at deceased. Grandma to Clayton, Michaela and Benjamin. Great-grandma to Annalise, Chester and Olive. Sister, sister-in-law, auntie and friend to many. Relatives and friends are warmly invited to attend a funeral service to celebrate the life of Belwyn Wilmer Kerr, known as Bell, to be held in the East Chapel of the Rockhampton Crematorium on Tuesday, the 19th day of May, commencing at 10 a.m.

Vujovic, V-U-J-O-V-I-C-H, Luca Harrison, known as Little Snoop, passed away peacefully at home with his loving parents by his side, aged 8 months. Adored son to Demi and Zahn. Much loved grandson to Dee and Andy Vujovic and Kyle and Erin Roberts. Great-grandson to Jem Harris, nephew to Brooke Roberts, Daniel Jovovich, and Natasha Jorgic. Relatives and friends are warmly invited to celebrate the life of Luca Harrison Vujovic, known as Luca, to be held in the pavilion at the Capricorn Coast Memorial Gardens, Tanby, on Friday, the 22nd day of May, commencing at 2 p.m. Family request you to come dressed in light blue in honor of Luke's life.

Brown, Brown, Shirley Elizabeth of Dobbs Street, The Range, passed away peacefully on Saturday, the 9th day of May, aged 85 years. Loved wife of Vince, deceased. Much loved mother of Mark, deceased, and Lynn, Stephen and Helen, Peter and Kathy, Nan to Riz and Rian, Aaron, Joshua and Gemma, great-grandmother to Claudia and good friend to many. Relatives and friends are respectfully invited to attend a celebration of the life of Shirley Elizabeth Brown, known as Shirley, to be held in the East Chapel of the Rockhampton Crematorium on Thursday, the 14th day of May, commencing at 10 a.m.

Swaffield, SWAFFIELD, Kevin Bruce, born 16th of August 1934, passed away the 1st of May 26. Devoted husband to Mary, loving father and father-in-law to John and Rhonda, adored grandfather to Brendan, Kate and husband Darcy, great-grandfather to Ashley and Jay, brother and brother-in-law to Claude and Iris, Helen and Charlie, John, Marcel and Anne. A private celebration for the life of Kevin Bruce Swaffield has taken place as per Kevin's wishes.

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They're there to help you, especially in this very difficult time.

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2: 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Your carpet, tiles, Mandy. 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
1: Really?
2: Focus, Mandy. 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
1: Curtains?
2: Mandy, the neighbours. They also

0: I, Christopher McCauley.
1: He came up behind me. I struggled to get away from him, but he was too strong.
2: What happened?
1: The worst thing that can possibly happen to a young girl. To any girl.
2: Mother.
1: I don't remember much about it. I was only partly conscious. But I must have screamed because my father came and Strick Mallow's not far behind him. One of them struck Tullock on the head with an axe or a pick handle. I've never been certain whether it was Strick or my father. It doesn't matter much now because they're both dead. Tullock was killed instantly by the blow. Afterwards, I was taken into town by Jason Mallows. He left me in the care of a nurse named Sister Pollard, who treated me to avoid any possibility of pregnancy.
3: What was it you had against Sister Pollard? Why were you so afraid of her?
1: It wasn't fear on my part. It was revulsion. Because her mind was such that she refused to believe I hadn't brought it on myself. She called me a wanton little harlot.
3: Go on.
1: Jason felt there might be trouble with the law, so Father and I went back to England. He died not long after our arrival. And I went to work at my uncle's tavern near Sandhurst. My experience had left me with a hatred of men. Not just Tullock. All men. The more I had to do with them, the deeper that hatred became. At the time, I was friendly with one of the girls in the village, Emily Woodstock. She was the nicest person you'd ever meet. One day, she told me she was in love with a Sandhurst cadet and that she was going to have his child. He'd promised to marry her, but of course he didn't. Instead, he persuaded her to have an operation. As a result of this, she died. I didn't know the name of the cadet responsible. She wouldn't tell me. But I made a private vow to myself that I'd find out and punish him.
2: Did you find out?
1: Yes. His name was Christopher McCauley.
3: I stared at Rose, open-mouthed, with astonishment. She believed what she'd said, that I was the cadet responsible for her friend's death. Before I could speak, she continued.
1: It was Drew Ashley who told me. Who also told me that the same Christopher McCauley was engaged to marry the woman with whom he was in love. He was prepared to do anything to prevent the marriage. And I was prepared to do anything to even the score with Emily's murderer. Between us, we hit on a plan. A plan to disgrace him, to punish him in full for what he'd done. This Macaulay's father, I learnt, was a wealthy man. A man who could provide the woman who married his son with lifelong security. So I said to myself, why shouldn't that woman be me? Drew Ashley made the necessary arrangements for the wedding ceremony. All we had to do then was to get the bridegroom-to-be to the right place at the right time. Which proved surprisingly easy.
3: The aid of a drug which you put in my drink.
1: It had exactly the effect Drew said it would. You were like a man under hypnosis. You did everything you were told to do. You even kissed me after we were pronounced husband and wife. Afterwards, Drew took you back to your quarters at Sandhurst. Then he smuggled me in with you. The effects of the drug hadn't worn off. You still appeared to be in a daze. But not so that you weren't capable of consummating the marriage, which I can assure you, Mr. McCauley, you did. Fiona is living proof of that fact. I didn't discover I was pregnant till some weeks later, by which time you'd been dismissed from the academy and had announced your forthcoming wedding date. I told Drew of my condition, and he took the news to you. The rest of the story you know. I soon came to regret what I'd done, Chris. To regret it more than you could possibly imagine. Among other things, I made the fatal mistake of falling in love with you, despite knowing what you'd done. And I made the equally as fatal mistake of trying to make amends to you by being a good wife.
3: A good wife.
1: Whatever I've done, the one thing you can't

0: accuse me of is bearing the child of another man. The likeness you see in Fiona to Drew Ashley exists only in your mind. You believed she was his child because you wanted to believe it, for no other reason. I have never given myself to Drew Ashley, or to any other man. That is the truth, Christopher, whether you choose to believe me or not. The whole truth. I swear before God.
1: I never knew any Emily Woodstock. Or if I did, I have no memory of her. She may well have existed. What you say happened to her may well be true, but I wasn't the man responsible. Until the time I broke with Edwina, there was no other woman in my life. It would seem we've both been wrong. Each about the other. Now, that'll be Robert Ashley. Will you let him in, Fiona? Please.
2: Very well.
1: I think he should also hear the truth, Rose. I think he has the right to it.
3: Your father, where is he?
2: In the study. Robert, no!
1: I heard Fiona's cry. A second later, young Ashley appeared in the doorway with a revolver in his hand.
3: My mother is dead, Macaulay. Say a prayer if you know one. You're about to join her.

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0: I, Christopher McCauley. I heard Fiona cry out in the hall. A second later, Robert Ashley appeared in the study doorway, a revolver in his hand. Neither Rose nor I moved as he advanced into the room.
1: My mother is dead, McCauley. Say a prayer if you know one. You're about to join her.
0: As his finger tightened on the trigger, Fiona appeared behind him. Moving forward, she flung herself in front of him. Simultaneously, he fired. Without a sound, Fiona crumpled to the floor and lay still at his feet, blood pouring from the wound in her chest.
2: My God!
1: Fiona, I meant it for him.
0: Get out of the way, you crazy young fool. Phone a doctor, Rose. For God's sake, hurry! She was still alive when the doctor arrived, but not by much. Minutes later, an ambulance was on the scene. Rose was permitted to ride to the hospital with her. As it screamed on its way, I was already speaking to the police. Young Ashley lay on the floor, sobbing hysterically. The police arrived promptly. I told them what had happened, and they took him away. 15 minutes later, I was with Rose at the hospital, in a cheerless waiting room that smelt of ether.
2: She's going to die.
0: But she can't die.
2: There's no way you can save her. With all your money and power, there's no way.

0: Chris?
1: She's dead, Val. Fiona's dead.
0: What?
1: Robert Ashley shot her. And the bullet was intended for me.
0: Sit down, Chris. Sit down over here. I'll get you a drink.
1: Yeah. Only this morning I learned the truth. She wasn't Drew Ashley's daughter at all. She was mine. Now she's gone.
0: Yeah.
1: That won't help. Nothing can help anymore.
0: Where's Rose?
1: At the house. I wanted to stay with her, but she preferred to be alone. I told the police I'd go down to the station and make a statement. They're probably combing Sydney for me at this moment.
0: What about Edwina? Does she...
1: Edwina was found dead in her bed this morning. She took an overdose of sleeping pills. That's why the boy came after me.
0: Oh, Chris, Chris. Oh, just a moment. Hello? Oh, Gloria. Yes, he is. When? Yes, I'll tell him. All right. The police have just left your office. They're on their way here now. You'll have to talk to them, Chris.
1: I know.
0: Why not go back home? I'll send them there. I'll come over a little later and see if there's anything I can do.
1: Robert Ashley was charged with manslaughter. A second charge of attempted murder was laid against him, but later dropped. Rose and I were subpoenaed to give evidence. The jury found him guilty, but strongly recommended leniency, and he was given a sentence of 12 months. The following day, I visited his father in prison. Ashley himself had received 7 years, a sentence that many considered was excessively harsh.
2: Why have you come here?
1: To talk.
2: I've nothing to say to you.
1: I think you have plenty to say. Rose told me the truth. It took her a long time to get around to it, but she finally did. The morning of the day Fiona died. But now I'd like to hear your version of the story. You have nothing to lose by telling me now.
2: Nothing to lose? My wife dead by her own hand, my son in prison, and a 7-year sentence hanging round my own neck?
1: You think I'm any better off for being free? Now, why did you do it, Drew? You must have had reasons other than taking Edwina from me. What were those reasons?
2: Rose said nothing to you about Emily Woodstock.
1: She said Emily was her friend, that she died following an operation to abort the child she was carrying. A child of a Sandhurst cadet.
2: Your child?
1: It's not mine, Drew. To the best of my knowledge, I never even heard of Emily Woodstock.
2: You're a liar.
1: Now, why would I bother to lie about it at this stage? And to you, of all people?
2: I happen to know for a fact it was your child.
1: How do you know? Who told you? The girl herself?
2: She was dead.
1: Then who?
2: Alison Keene.
1: Oh, General Keene's daughter.
2: There are no other Alison Keenes around that I know of.
1: She told you that this girl's child was mine?
2: Yes.
1: And who told her?
2: Emily did, before she died.
1: You took Alison's word for this?
2: Oh, my... Why shouldn't I? She knew Emily well.
1: Oh, Drew. Alison Keene hated me because I refused to sleep with her.
2: Refused? It was common knowledge you were having an affair with her. Everyone at college knew. It was because of Emily that she broke with you.
1: And that came from Alison too, no doubt.
2: Well, I couldn't have had it on any better authority.
1: Assuming for a moment that what she told you was true, hardly accounts for your actions in doing what you did.
2: You were engaged to marry Edwina. Edwina, who I loved from the moment we first met, when we were children. Edwina meant everything in the world to me, and you'd taken her away. Now, that I could have endured. But to be engaged to her, and blindly carrying on affairs with other women, that I could not.

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3: We're going to take a number from the Statler Brothers, Flowers on the Wall. That was a lovely little song, wasn't it?

Diaries, brought to you Monday to Friday, 8:30 a.m. and 4:30 p.m. Community Diary is available to all not-for-profit organisations. So if your not-for-profit organisation has a forthcoming event, then send the information in 2 weeks prior to the event and we certainly will include it in the diary for you. On the QCWA Gracemere branch meeting will be held. Come along and join the members at the Gracemere QCWA branch for their monthly meeting. Also, you can enjoy a morning tea and connect with members and other local community people. New members and visitors are always most welcome. Time, morning tea, 9:30 a.m. for a 10 a.m. start. Cost is free. The location, Gracemere Golf Club, Brook Street, Gracemere. If you'd like to give them a call for any more information, call 0413 364 272. Now, if your not-for-profit organisation has a forthcoming event, then send the information into Radio 4YOU at bigpond.com. And do remember that we must have it in at least 2 weeks prior to the event. Now, just a reminder about the Arts National. Of course, they bring a wonderful international and Australian selection of lecturers who speak on all aspects of art. Our society is one of many around Australia that have formed the Arts National, with the Arts Society in the United Kingdom as the parent organisation. Now, the next meeting will be on the 30th day of May, and the subject is all about shopping as an art form, and that will be David Worthington. Now, art is seen as sacred, while shopping as seen sometimes as frivolous, yet the two have been entwined throughout history. Culture is now commerce, so is shopping, and so is the art form. Now, that is Arts National Rockhampton, and they meet at the Lighthouse Baptist Church, 480 Norman Road, Norman Gardens, and that is on Saturday, the 30th day of May, the time 10 a.m. to 11 a.m., followed by a morning tea. Now, they like seating to take place at 9:45 for a 10 o'clock start. So, if you're interested, for the whole year, they have all of these wonderful artists that come here to Rockhampton, and the subjects are absolutely superb. You probably wouldn't get to have an up-close and personal connection with these people if we didn't have Arts National here in Rockhampton. Now, for the year, membership is $150, pensioners' concession cards and holders are $125. You can pay online and you can also contact Arts National Rockhampton, and of course to be called the Australian Decorative and Fine Arts Society of Rockhampton. So if you want to go along and talk to anyone, send them an email at rockhampton@artsnational.com.au. Now, the Ridgelands and District Sporting and Agricultural Show Society will be holding their annual show on the 30th of May at the Ridgelands Showgrounds. Now, there will be cattle judging, show jumping, horse and pony events and cutting to watch, as well as poultry, cooking, handcraft, horticulture, photography competitions and lots of other things that you can enter, and they're available to people of all ages. Now, there will be entertainment along with face painting, petty zoo, carriage rides, pony rides for the children, and other entertainment will include the sausage dog, the Jack Russell dog racing, duck racing, as well as amusement rides and fireworks at 7 p.m. So if you're looking for a wonderful family day out, jot that down on your diary or put it on the fridge and the whole family can go along and have a wonderful time on the 30th of May at the Ridgelands Showgrounds for the yearly Ridgelands and District Sporting and Agricultural Show Association. And you can always get in contact with them by going to the Ridgelands and District Sporting and Agricultural Association on their webpage. So remember, if your not-for-profit organisation has a forthcoming event, then send the information into Radio 4YOU at bigpond.com.

Well, I certainly have a great little promo for you now, and this is for Mother's Day. So remember, on Saturday, the 9th day of May, from 8 a.m. till 12 noon, if you are contemplating purchasing a beautiful plant or many plants, you can go along to the Glass House at the Botanic Gardens. Now, it's cash only. There's a beautiful selection of wonderful plants that will be available for the public to purchase from 8 o'clock till 12 noon, all done up, ready for gift giving, and certainly a great idea. Saturday, the 9th of May, 8 a.m. till 12 noon, and all of these beautiful plants have been propagated and beautifully presented, and they come from Kershaw Nursery. So all of these plants certainly are already used to the climate, and most of them are native plants, which is a great idea for encouraging the birds and the bees. And certainly, so remember, put that on your calendar, put that on your fridge, be sure you keep that as a date claimer for Mother's Day. 9th of May, 8 o'clock till 12 at the Glass House at the Botanic Gardens. Cash only, beautiful native plants, and a wonderful selection of other plants that you can choose from.

That was the lovely voice of Martina McBride with Pick Me Up on Your Way Down. And then we're going to have Jane Denham with Renegade. And if we have enough time, we're going to pop in Slim Dusty himself with The Cunnamulla Fella.

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Thank you again for joining me this morning. I do hope you have a truly blessed day. May get a little drop of rain in the latter part of the day. Hard to say, but certainly it's always lovely and refreshing for the garden, isn't it? All right, thank you for your company. I'll be back with you tomorrow morning. In the meantime, you stay happy, stay safe, stay tuned to your local community radio station, 4YOU. 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
2: Good morning, I'm Nicole, and this is Morning Melodies here at your community radio station, 4YOU. I've got lots of great music up my sleeve for you this morning, so I hope you can stick around to enjoy the show. Let's get stuck straight into it with Max Merritt and the Meteors, Slippin' Away.

A very special outing is at 310 Social Hub. Yes, you can come along, join all of the folk at the social dance at 310 Social Hub. Now, there's Old Time and New Vogue every Tuesday morning, 9 a.m. through till midday, and then on Friday evenings, 7 p.m. until 11 p.m., and supper is provided. There is group and private lessons also available for those folk who feel they might like to brush up on some of the beautiful dances. Now, that can be arranged by calling Jenny or Peter, and a number for that is at the end of this promotion. Now, there is a small charge applicable on all occasions, and of course that does assist with payment of hall and band fees. So, for fun, friendship, and a great opportunity to be able to dance and enjoy the music, go along to the 310 Social Hub. Remember, the days are Tuesday morning, 9 a.m. till noon, and Friday evenings, 7 p.m. till 11 p.m. And of course, on those occasions, supper is provided. And as I said, if you want to brush up on any of the dances, there is group or private lessons also available. The phone, Jenny, on 044-721-1951, or Peter on 0488-392-290. I'll repeat that for you. Jenny on 044-721-951, or Peter on 0488-392-290. An absolutely beautiful opportunity for you to go along and enjoy the great music and dance your heart away.

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We just heard from The Carpenters, We've Only Just Begun. Before that, Tom Jones, She's a Lady, and Aretha Franklin, I Say a Little Prayer. I've got Shaken Stevens up next with Cry Just a Little Bit, and that will be followed by The Passing Parade with John Doremus.

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1: Hello again. This is John Doremus with The Passing Parade, the story of a man who gave away all his material possessions so that he might the more selflessly enter the service of God. His name was Charles Studd. Among other things, he was an outstanding sportsman and played cricket for England. He could have lived the life of a wealthy English gentleman, but he chose instead the life of an impoverished missionary. I'll be back with the story after this message.
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2: You said that we would always be.
1: Of wealthy parents, Charles Studd was born in Wiltshire, England on December 2nd, 1860. He had a natural sporting ability and while at Eton, captained the school's first 11. He went on to play cricket for Cambridge University and later for England, taking part in the historic Test match against Australia at Kennington Oval in 1882 that saw the birth of the Ashes. For some time he had been interested in religion, but both his family and friends were stunned when he abruptly announced his intention of going to China as a missionary. Moreover, he sold everything he possessed and gave the proceeds to charity. He sailed for China in February of 1885. For 10 years, he remained there, preaching the gospel and existing in the most deplorable conditions. While visiting Shanghai in 1887, he met Priscilla Stewart, an attractive Irish missionary, who later became his wife and settled with him at Lungan Fu in central China. They had practically no money and no clothes but those they stood in. Not only had they to endure unspeakable privations, but also the hatred of the Chinese, who blamed them for every bad thing that happened, be it fire or famine. But every so often, they won over a convert to the Christian faith, which made the hardships they suffered more than worthwhile. In 1894, they returned to England, and almost at once Studd departed for America on an 18-month preaching tour. This he followed with a tour of Britain before leaving with his wife and children for India. After 4 years there, while back in England on leave, he decided his services were needed in the wilds of Africa. His health hadn't been the best, and his doctor advised him against going, but having made up his mind, there was no talking him out of it. Even though it meant leaving his wife and children behind because he couldn't raise the finance necessary to take them with him. In due course, he set up headquarters in the heart of the Belgian Congo. There he was in his element. The African tribesmen of that region, a good percentage of them cannibals, took a great fancy to him and attended his meetings in droves. They called him the Great White Chief and fought for the privilege of having him baptize them. As the years passed, his influence extended over a vast area of the Congo. Other missionaries joined him, but though his health continued to deteriorate, he refused to consider retirement. The miracle was that he stood up to the physical strain for as long as he did. God will keep me going, he would say. Only once did he return home for a brief stay in 1916. Charles Studd remained in Africa till his death on July 16th, 1931. As he was lowered into his grave, thousands of natives stood by weeping for their lost friend. Our time is up till we meet again for another chapter in the Passing Parade. This is John DeRemus. 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

That was Gregory Abbott, Shake You Down. Let's go with Lynn Randall, Ciao Baby. Then Elvis Costello, She Thinks I Still Care.

0: 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And there are also free guides that can help you to start meaningful conversations with those around you. We caught up with Lindy Hodgson from Are You Okay to find out more.
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That was the Pretenders, Back on the Chain Gang. We're going to head up to the 10 o'clock news and sport update after these next couple of tracks. George Benson, Give Me the Night, then Creedence Clearwater Revival, Molina.

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